0: in the new Scream Dreams Haunted House in Thomasville. How was it?
1: Oh, it was great. I loved it.
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3: Monster's ball.
2: Now, that wasn't part of the attraction. I think you went the wrong way. That was the wrong door I think you took.
3: They pooped us out.
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Hi, from Scream Dreams, Haunted House, downtown Thomasville, doing the Top 8 at 8 countdown. 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Open tomorrow night as well. Here's Baby Doll, Dominic Fike, at number 3, 107.5 KZL.

hanging out at Scream Dreams Haunted House, downtown Thomasville, live on the radio tonight. Also, Spooky's Bar and Grill is open here. 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

107.5 KZL. That's my song when I'm singing it in the shower. We are out here at Scream Dreams having a ball. Got Garrett on the track, Tripper over here tripping. I walked in and seen some crazy hairy tail beast. Turns out it was my grandma. 107.5 KZL.

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0: And you went through just now with who?
1: I went through with my friend and her husband.
0: And what happened?
1: Got through, come out heaving because I'm so out of breath. And her husband sat there and grabbed my leg at the very end as if it wasn't scary enough.

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0: take the 1 hour haunted house challenge here at Screen Dreams Haunted House in Thomasville. 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
0: What about you?
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0: I think that's the name of his new book, too.

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Well, here's your next song here on the 25 in a row. It's Somber and My Body Isn't Ready.

Looking for something fun and scary tonight to get you in the Halloween spirit? It's Scream Dreams Haunted House, downtown Thomasville. 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

107.5 KZL, it's your boy, that's right, me, Rocky. We got Bourbon Chaos out here on the Scream Dreams Haunted House doing a thing on stage. I'm all out of breath, all that screaming I was doing. If y'all ain't out here, I don't know what y'all are doing. Come on out, 107.5.

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1: It's going to be a witch.
0: You know, witch used to be the number one costume. I think the last couple of years it was taken over by Barbie and maybe something else, but I got to check for this year.
1: I'll make it a combination of a Barbie and a witch.
0: Now, you sound like you might have had a couple of drinks, but I can't wait to see the costume.
1: You will. I'll post the pic of it.
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1: And I was like, please. 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

Luchamania, one of our favorite events of the year, and it's back tomorrow for the second straight year at Country Park in Greensboro. 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

0: be a big Halloween coming up here with 107.5 KZL. You've already got your costume.
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1: Well, I was thinking about just taping a bag of potato chips to my shirt. 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

It's 107.5 KZL. We're the number one hit music station, and Matt hanging out with you on a Saturday officially. It's here, Poochamania, later today. We're going to get this event in. The rain is not going to hit until after. That's at least what I'm manifesting. Cat's Eye and Animal on 107.5 KZL.

Stella Lefty under a little bit of hot water. Some people saying that she stole part of this song from Noah Kahan's Stick Season. Joe DiMessina, classic country artist, coming to Stella Lefty's defense. And she's the only one. It's 107.5 KZL. Here's Boston.

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We're the number one hit music station, and our Nightmare off Elm Street Trunk or Treat is coming back. Arby's, we have the treats this time, is going to be the big sponsor of the event. 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

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She and Travis Kelce spent a little bit of nights out and about last week as she celebrated her 37th birthday. 107.5 KZL, Dominic Fike.

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107.5 KZL Sydney Sweeney has spent quite a bit of time in the news recently. She posed completely nude for a new app of a sports betting website. And now reports out there saying that she is a direct descendant, you know, not immediately like granddaughter or anything, but related to Marilyn Monroe. It's 107.5 KZL.

Big news here. Teddy Swim's going to be bringing the Ugly Tour to the Spectrum Center next week. It's 107.5 KZL, and Jared and Katie in the Morning want to send you to see him. All week long, play along with Jared and Katie in the Morning for your chance to win tickets to see Teddy Swim's live in Charlotte. 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

The Arby's Nightmare off Elm Street Trunk or Treat is coming back to the 107.5 KZL parking lot Wednesday, October 21st. 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
2: Our radio family lost someone that we care very, very deeply about, and we were not broadcasting yesterday. We just needed a day to process and to grieve and to be together. We want to share with you what we're going through, but also we have a very, very big loyalty to this person and their family, and we do not want to say anything or allude to anything that would be in any way misconstrued or disrespectful. And so there are certain things that we just can't say. There are certain things we can't, but we want you to know, because you listen to us every single day and you're here for us, that we are really, really mourning the loss of a very good friend.
3: Yeah, and the hard part is, I can say this person was younger than me.
2: Yeah.
3: And so it's not expected at all, you know? And so it's that's what's hard to wrap your brain around, is like, you see somebody, I think my last text with this person was on Monday night, talking about fair food, you know?
2: Yeah.
3: And he's like, oh, it's good TikTok and da-da-da, I'm going to share this with other people. Mm-hmm. That was the last, and then not here.
2: And I think that that's the most jarring part of it, is that every single one of us in this building have had a very recent interaction. And so that's what takes us by surprise, what makes us so shocked, what makes us just gut-wrenching. It's absolutely gut-wrenching.
3: Jason, I know you were sharing that you had some recent text.
4: Yeah.
2: Mm-hmm.
4: It's hard to talk about. And I'll do this very well. But he would confide in me in things, and it's like, how this could happen. You know, it's just so unexpected, and the way it went down, and... You know, I can't really say much how I'm feeling, because I just, you know, I don't want to be disrespectful either. And it's like, you know, I've known him for a very long time, as we all have. And, you know, I work through the day here, so we have a lot of conversations about things. And it's hard for me to just process this whole thing. And I'm very sad, obviously. We all are. And we had a meeting yesterday that was very difficult.
3: Mm-hmm.
4: And there was things that were said that, you know, took a relatable toll. And how I want to move forward in life. And I have a range of emotions like we all do.
2: Mm-hmm.
4: Sometimes I'm all right. Sometimes it's sad. And he was, you know, he had a big personality. He was always,
3: very big.
2: Yeah.
4: You know, he's always joking.
2: Sometimes we fought. We've actually fought a lot.
3: Yeah.
4: Yeah.
2: Yeah.
4: And, you know, it's just like, you know, when somebody's gone, you know, like, I think Jared mentioned yesterday that, you know, we get into these, we go to work every day, and it's kind of like we see each other every day, and we got to realize, like, they're human. It's almost like sometimes we're not human. And then another person in upper management said something, we take each other for granted.
2: Uh-huh.
4: And when somebody's gone.
3: And we do. I mean, I don't think we do it because people aren't good people. I think it's very common. And I made maybe the poor analogy of, you know, when you're growing up and you go to school and you see your teachers every day and your principal. And then if you're out at the grocery store and you see them, they're like, no, you're a character at school.
2: You don't belong in this area.
3: And we've all been way closer in different ways here on the show and throughout the building here. We've had different relationships and closeness. But you also do get in the routine and you're like, oh, that person's in that office, that person in that office. Oh, you know, we had an argument yesterday. But you don't. And that's just work stuff.
2: Uh-huh.
3: And then you leave here, but they're still here. They're always going to be here at work. And then until they're not, and you're like, wait a minute, did I miss some opportunities to have more human interactions with people. Not that we didn't, but you do get in that routine and it can become that way.
2: And we feel also that in this business, but it really just in life, that it is easy to forget that everybody is going through something.
3: Right.
2: Everybody has something that is weighing on them, that they're going through, that they're experiencing, that maybe they think that nobody else will understand, and so maybe they don't open up.
3: Mm-hmm.
4: I go down this road now of even more worry about all people, because you never know when they might not be there. And
3: right.
4: I feel extremely, I can't even imagine his family members.
3: No.
4: And, you know, we don't want to announce his name or anything out of respect, but it's incredibly different. You know, we all knew his dad well, and he was a big part of the station. He was, you know, he had a lot of responsibility. He did every, all the pressure that maybe, you know, he just was a big part of this station that is going to be not only missed, but it's going to, it takes a hit. It's not only the station, this company. We have a couple radio stations, and both our radio stations here in Greensboro are all mourning his passing away.
3: Yeah, and again, you just, you know, we know his dad. We know his dad very well. And then Katie was like, "Oh, his dad was visiting, you know, like a grandparent that's in the 90s, and then he's somebody that's younger than us. You would never think in the family that he would die before.
2: Yeah,
3: so young, and it's just it's horrific." Matt, I know you had we all did, but a lot of interactions. I don't know if your thoughts this morning.
5: And the thing with him was, and Katie and I texted a little bit yesterday, and she brought up the how they just, you know, a lot of people fought. It was not like out of anger. I said I said it's a lot like being a parent. You get upset, you get frustrated, but you have passion, and everything always comes from a place of love. And one thing about this guy is, he loved this company. He loved this industry. He loved what we did. And he cared deeply about the success of all of the moving parts here. And I think he did such a good job connecting with people that that's the thing that hurts, is it's not just another coworker. It's a family member.
3: Right.
5: It's a close friend. Like, it's someone that I would do something with on a weekend. It's someone that we would walk to lunch. It's someone that you would, you wouldn't just casually pass in the hallway. Like, it's a close, close person. And yesterday in the meeting, like, it hit me.
3: Yeah, I saw
5: very
3: that.
5: Difficult. I've since borrowed some of my mother's lorazepam. So
3: if
5: you didn't think I felt emotion before,
3: you don't feel nothing now.
5: I don't feel nothing right now.
3: Yeah, no. And you need that right
5: and
3: now.
5: It, right now I need it, because this has been hard.
3: Well, no, and when and I had a conversation with him a couple of weeks ago, because we saw, you know, your bosses, you're going to get, you know, Jason mentioned upper management, you're going to have interactions that don't always go well. And I remember an email I got from him. We went back and forth. I'm like, I don't like this. And so I said, can I meet with you after the show? And he said, sure. And then one-on-one, that's the person I know. And it was like very understanding. Like, I appreciate you, you know, I appreciate everyone on the morning show. I'm sorry if that came across a certain way. And I'm like, I'm sorry if that came across a certain way. And then you're on to talking about, then he wants to make a bad bet about NC State or whatever, you know, or some sort of sports bet, Panthers or whatever it is. And or, you know, joking around, but
5: that guy lost a lot of money in this building
3: because he was loyal. That's why
2: loyal
3: to whatever his team. It could be whoever the Harlem Globetrotters play, the Generals, and they're supposed to lose. If he's a Generals fan, he's going to bet knowing they're going to lose because he's loyal to that team.
2: And he was loyal to some NC State. That's for
3: yes,
2: sure.
3: Yes, he was. I mean, there was a year that NC Carolina, I think, made it to the Final Four that year, and NC State was awful by all accounts. And he's like, I'll bet you $50. And he knew his team was going to lose. And State lost by 51 points in basketball. When they played again, he was like, double or nothing. I'm like, now I feel bad even taking your money. Like, you know, but one thing I did tell him, I said, Rich, I did tell him that I said, you know, with everything going on that in life, I said, one thing I've noticed about you, and I've told him this before, but I said, I need to do a better job at this. And this is well before he was in management. He would go to each floor, to every single person, and say hello.
2: Mm-hmm.
3: Say something.
4: Yeah, that is the hard part, because
3: the only one that would do that, I've never done that. Go to each off on like a daily, pretty much a daily basis.
2: Mm-hmm.
3: From the time he started working here until
2: he would just he's pop no longer in. Here.
5: And it didn't have to be a long conversation. No. It would be, we would be on the air and I'd hear the door open and I'm like, do you not see the light?
3: Right.
5: On?
3: Right.
5: Like, where do you come in here? And it's just him just to fist pump.
2: Yep.
5: Fist just bump. Want to fist bump, let you know I'm here, let you know I'm happy to see you and go about
2: his
5: way.
2: He'd bang on the glass, you know, walking by. If he knew that we were on or even if he didn't have time to stop, he'd bang on the glass, just give a little wave and...
3: Or make a point to come in like, hey, I really like this segment. Mm-hmm. That's not, it sounds like something small,
2: no,
3: but I'm not doing it.
2: Yeah.
3: And so I said, I want to be better at that. And I said, thank you for doing that for years.
4: Mm-hmm. He was a big supporter of both our shows here at the station. I mentioned that before, either because you guys would leave early and I would say he was constantly doing that and he would do it through the day. And one of the things that is very difficult is when something went on with the station, I would be like, hey, did you hear that? And he's like, no way. And he took extreme interest of what we were saying.
2: Mm-hmm.
4: And so a lot of times when something happened, he would be the first person, you know, maybe even outside of this room at times because we knew maybe what happened. He was the first person I was excited about to tell.
3: Mm-hmm.
4: You know, did you hear that? And he took a genuine interest. And then, you know, this morning I woke up. And for some reason, I heard it, you know, I heard some other people talking about it. And I don't know why I thought this. Maybe I was just tired. But the first person I was going to think about texting was him. And then I realized I can't.
3: Yeah.
4: And then even when we're talking about this, even though it relates to him, that I just in my mind, I'm like, oh, I got to tell him this happened.
2: Mm-hmm.
3: Right.
4: And then he's not there to say this happened. So that's there's certain things that pop up, and even yesterday, because we go to lunch every other day with another person, you know, the person came over and says, "You want to get this?" And my first instinct I always say is, "Did you tell so and so so he can come down?" And I almost said that, knowing that I was upset about it. Mm-hmm. So those things are a little difficult,
2: and I think that's going to take time. Jason, you know, like those things don't ever, I don't think it ever stops.
3: Right.
2: I think there's be a moment 3 years from now where something's going to happen and you'll think of him. Yeah. And it just is a reminder that he was a big part. He was a very big part. And he is, I know we say it, family a lot, you know, and I think sometimes people just say that, but he was so good about letting you in.
3: Mm-hmm.
2: Like I know we all know his brothers because mm-hmm. he talked about them. I know his nieces because they swim with my children, and he would always take time to say like, oh, you're gonna go to so and so, or you know, or is my niece swimming against your daughter? You know it.
3: Yeah,
4: there's only
2: just let you in.
4: One person. You know, it's kind of like when you're at home and something big happens. The first person you go to wanting to tell is, like, I would go to tell Carol.
2: Mm-hmm.
4: On a work level, he would be one of the first people I tell. Did you hear something or something happened in, you know, with employees or something like that? He was kind of the first person to go to, and to tell. And then when it went down, I was so distraught. It was hard to process. So my feelings are all over the place.
3: Mm-hmm.
4: But they still are. There's times when I'm completely fine.
2: Mm-hmm.
4: I mean, yesterday I went to, last night, the Olivia Rodrigo concert. And then at the end of the concert, I realized like, oh, okay, I didn't think about him once. And then, of course, when I thought about it.
3: Those quiet moments, yeah. Yeah, because I texted Jason last night. I think everyone's kind of checking in on each other. It's like, are you doing all right? It's like, yeah, I'm at the Olivia Rodrigo concert. I'm like, well, that's probably good.
2: Yeah.
3: Just to have like a couple hours where you don't have to think.
4: No distraction. It was already playing.
3: No, I know. No, of course.
2: Yeah,
5: we don't think you bought the tickets because of this.
3: No.
2: Not at all, Jason.
5: Man, this is a... I'm going through some stuff. Right. I need to sync driver's
3: where
5: license.
3: Where is Olivia Rodrigo? Where is she today?
5: How close
2: really take my is mind
5: Olivia Rodrigo
2: this?
5: To me?
3: I hope she's within driving distance.
4: One of the things that was scary that I have a hard time dealing with is even at the concert, I was looking at my daughter and how happy she was, and I was just really trying to be in the moment with her, because sometimes I just felt what hit me the hardest was that we take everyone and everything for granted.
5: We do.
4: And now we realize we didn't take them for granted.
3: And maybe, you know, as we get where maybe if we can share more and in different information, so you have a bigger picture of everything that's going on, and whether we do that or not, or whatever, I'm encouraging myself to not just for today or for tomorrow or for the next week, but maybe every day tell somebody, well, I hope your family, the things that you're grateful for, and try to say something positive and let them know and feel that you care about them. But maybe somebody at work, shoot them a text, maybe a friend, or maybe somebody's not a friend. Maybe somebody you've had a falling out with. Shoot them a text if that's, it seems like the bare minimum, but that can make someone's day, and say something nice about them, something specific that you've noticed that they do well, or that you care about them, or something that you like about them.
2: Because it might feel weird
3: or vulnerable,
2: yeah, in the moment, but it could change everything for them.
4: And, you know, one thing I really appreciated, because when I found out that he was gone, I was kind of distraught, and kind of like processing it. And we were supposed to go to a big event that day, and I got the call, and I was like, I don't know what to do. And I know you guys didn't know exactly at that time, and you're going to find out. And I was getting very worried that it was going to be finding out the worst possible time, which was at that event. And I know, unfortunately, that would be, that's not a distraction at that point at all. And I'm grateful that you guys found out before that event happened. And I was upset on the way home, and, you know, Carol was there for me.
3: No, it's good.
4: And she understands, because I would talk about things that happen at work all the time. A lot of times his name was brought up, as you all are. And she was there for me, and it was helped.
3: Well, it's good to have good people in your life, but even if you feel like you have a, or you see people that seem like they have a big support system, or whatever the case may be, we are not promised. No, we're not even tomorrow. We're not promised lunch.
2: Minute.
3: We're not promised anything. So let's, if we can all do a little bit better, and this is not preachy. I'm saying this to myself.
2: Yes,
3: I got to be better.
2: We've all said it.
3: And I started last night with some people, and I'm not going to say who, that I would not normally text this type of message to, but I texted, and the response was, I'm not expecting anything back. But you could tell they were like, oh, like very grateful for it. And I thought, it doesn't have to be some over-the-top gesture.
2: It could be a smile at somebody in the grocery store for no reason.
3: Yeah, a coworker. If you're in school, somebody at school, maybe see somebody sitting alone. Maybe somebody that has a lot of friends. You still try to be nicer to everybody. I mean, on the show, on the morning show, we are still going to make fun of each other and all that stuff. But maybe off there, we can
2: take the
3: edge off a little bit. Forget the mics are not on. Mm-hmm. We don't have to always be on. But appreciate you guys letting us share this with you.
2: We love you, our listeners.
3: Yes.
2: And you are our family, and we share everything with you, no matter how happy it is, how sad it is, how hard it is. We share everything.
4: There's a level of anxiety that I've never had before. And the anxiety is now worrying about everybody, especially my family, because it was so sudden and taken away quickly. And the taking for granted part, you know, living in the moment part, is on my mind all the time. And I'm just very worried how delicate life is.
2: I think it's a great reminder.
3: It is.
2: I think it's a great reminder that we just need to be in the moment with gratitude.
3: Yeah. And then Katie and I were talking about this, I think, on the way to the car or leave at some point, and not just when these traumatic things happen, but if we can learn something out of something that's traumatic, losing a coworker way too early, but try to remind ourselves and not wait till the next bad thing happens. Because I was telling you, Katie, that like I felt like with some of my high school friends, that or even elementary school friends, we're all busy. We get it. Can't always hang out with everybody and all that. But like when we did see each other, it was at like my dad's funeral or their dad's funeral or maybe a tragic early death. And we're like, can we do more of this? Even if it's, you know, once a year to try to have that human connection with the people that we care about. And of course, starting at home with your family. So we'll keep you up to date with whatever we can keep up to date with. And then we do appreciate you as our listener. That's my favorite thing, is when you meet a listener, because it's not like, oh, you get recognized. It's they feel like family. They're already ribbing you and like,
2: they know you. They know us.
3: Tell Katie
2: they
3: this.
2: Know,
3: yes. And then, hey, is Katie, is she in your car waiting? No, I'm like, no, we don't live together. But, you know, it's like that family feeling. That's a, it can be a very beautiful thing.

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2: It's time for Jared's 30 Days of Killer Movies.
3: 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I saw the movie Obsession about 2 months ago, and I can't say enough good things about it, Katie.
2: It was on Peacock, Netflix.
3: It went there. It was in the. It was in movie theaters at first.
2: Okay.
3: It was in movie theaters at first, and then it went to the streaming. It only cost like $1 million to make, and it made $500 million, which is insane. Here is a little bit of the trailer.
4: Have you ever actually like flirted with Nikki?
5: I'm gonna go get some chops.
6: I'll come with you
4: if she means this much to you. And I know she does. Say, Nikki, I think we should grab a drink sometime.
3: So this guy is obsessed with this girl.
2: He's already obsessed with her.
3: Obsession.
2: Okay.
3: He just likes her a lot.
2: All right.
3: And he does it, but he can't pull the trigger. He's known her for years. Can't pull the trigger to say, hey, are we more than friends type of thing? Because he's worried he's going
2: to
3: ruin it.
2: Let's take it to the next level.
3: Yes.
2: Yeah, sure.
4: Nikki, wait. I was going to ask you.
5: What?
2: Awkward.
4: I lost my train of thought.
3: Why? So he drops her off at her house, and that was his chance.
2: Okay.
4: One wish, Willow. You only get one wish.
3: So he had gone to, like, as a joke, he went to, like, this kind of, like, hipster, funky, hippy-dippy store.

0: And so he's like, whatever. And he just does it. He doesn't think anything.
1: I wish Nikki Freeman loved me more than anyone in the entire world.
0: And as soon as he does it, he's sitting in the car outside her house at night. She was walking in her house. He turns back and she's staring at him.
2: The wish came true.
0: And so the obsession is not him. It's her.
2: I love you so, so, so, so, so much. A love only the branch of a willow tree could conjure.
3: It's weird how you two are dating all of a sudden. Like, super dating.
1: I think Nikki is going through something.
4: Like, what? Is she okay?
1: No.
5: No.
6: Jeez, what kind of spells you put on her?
0: So they're out with a group of friends, and one guy makes a joke, and she's there.
5: Uh-huh.
0: And at this point in the movie, they didn't want her there because she's being acting weird, and then it's her laughing.
5: Mm-hmm.

0: qué?
1: I love you.
2: It's so good. I'm telling you guys.
3: Dang.
2: Hold on.
4: I was calling to see if there's a way I can cancel a wish.
5: I'm sorry, we don't really do that.
6: So she's just stuck like this forever?
5: Well, yeah, I mean, as long as you live.
4: As long as I live?
2: I'm telling you guys. I know you guys don't like horror. It's more of like, it is, but it isn't. A little psychological thriller. Right. Or what's going on? I'm telling you. Now, I do have a scream rating. Out of 5 screams, I give it 5. And again, that's Jason Goodman when we had a donkey snuck into his office one time and he walked into his office. He's like, he's freaked the F out.
7: Yeah.
3: To the donkey and the poop.
2: Yes.
7: Oh, yeah.
2: So Obsession, 5 out of 5 screams. Oddly enough, I'm obsessed with that movie. It's the best movie, the most entertaining movie I've seen all year.
7: I like the twist. I absolutely just based off of nothing thought that it was because I knew he was in love with a girl, but I absolutely thought it was going to be him being obsessed. I like the twist and the breaking of the willow and all that other stuff.
2: Yes, so, there's a lot of symbolism and like Easter egg and like things hidden in it.
7: Okay.
2: I'm just telling you guys, and it's not, I think it's like an hour and a half, hour and 40 minutes. It's okay. Good. But yeah, Obsession.
3: And this director got his start on YouTube, correct?
2: Yeah.
7: Oh, this is the one we've talked about.
3: This is another one.
2: Same as the Back Rooms guy.
3: Year has been a massive year for people who were on YouTube directing that have now been given opportunities.
2: And the director, his voice, he was the guy who's like, oh, we don't undo wishes.
7: Yeah.
2: That's the little voice he put in there.
3: Oh, he's putting a little Stan Lee.
7: A little bit.
2: Yeah.
7: I was going to say that.
2: M. Night Shyamalanalana. Mm-hmm. So that's our second movie of Jared's 30 Days of Killer Movies, powered by legendary Woods of Terror. 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
6: 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My compliment is for the whole team. 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
1: Two potties, broken potties, and I'm using that word on purpose because potties turned an entire plane around and went back to the airport. Here is the actual audio from the cockpit.
2: American 37, we're going to declare a ponton for an overweight landing.
3: American 37 Heavy, the den needs to know the reason for the divert.
2: You have only two potties operating on board for American 37.
4: He must have kids.
5: What in the
4: world? He must have young kids.
1: He said potties.
4: I don't want potties saying potty.
1: He said potties.
6: What in the world, though? He has two working.
1: No. The two are broken. Two are broken.
3: You said only two potties. Is that right?
2: That's
3: 37 Heavy when you can. Souls on board and fuel remaining, please.
2: Souls on board, 287. Fuel remaining, 4 hours.
4: Do you think the air traffic controller was trolling him?
1: Yes, 100%.
4: Yes. You're saying two potties, correct?
1: You said potties, right?
4: Right. Yeah. You said potties.
1: Yeah. Can we hear it one more time?
4: And then they get off the thing and he's like,
1: he said potties.
4: Craig said potties.
2: American 37, we're going to declare a ponton for an overweight landing.
3: American 37 Heavy, the den needs to know the reason for the divert.
2: You have only two potties operating on board for American 37 Heavy.
3: You said only two potties, is that right?
2: That's affirmative.
5: Did you really say that?
3: 37 Heavy when you can. Souls on board,
4: that's what you
3: said.
2: Souls on board, 287, fuel remaining, 4 hours.
6: Why couldn't you have said bathrooms?
1: Don't know. Potties is what came out.
6: I will tell you, that is a major expense for the airline.
1: Yes.
6: They have to drop fuel in the air. We had that one time when it was a heart attack on my flight.
1: Oh.
6: And when you have to cut it short, the plane's too heavy to land, and you have to get rid of fuel in the air. I don't know where they do that, but they do. In fact, one time recently I was on a flight, and you know how they make the announcement, everybody return to your seats, put your seatbelt on, we'll be landing. And, well, there was an old guy and he was in the bathroom and he like, everybody please return to your seat, right, like that. And as we're coming in, they were like, sir, who's in the bathroom, get back to your seat and put the seatbelt on. And he didn't come out, and they had to go and pull back up. I guess they can't land with anybody in the bathroom. They had to do a circle around after they pulled up because this guy wouldn't come.
1: That's really interesting. You'd think that there would be some sort of, I mean, obviously it's dangerous because get jostled around.
4: Right.
1: But you would think that if you are not where you're supposed to be when the plane, it's like in your waiver somewhere.
4: Right, yeah.
1: You would think. I don't know. But with this flight was going, it was an American Airlines flight. It was going from Madrid to Dallas.
4: And then
1: it had to divert to New York because two of their potties were broken.
4: Can't have a potty broken.
1: Cannot have that.
4: While the guy's having the heart attack, he's like, can you imagine the fuel cost?
6: Well, I did imagine.
4: This is outrageous.
6: I did imagine that. I looked it up, and it does cost fuel to
4: It's outrageous.
6: Everything's to the cent because of airlines losing or making money.

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0: 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Adult content ahead in 3, 2, 1.
1: It's the case of the gyrating Johnson. We're going to let our official attorney, Lisa Lanier, handle it. But a woman got her foot stuck under the shaft of a giant mechanical donger.
2: Yeah, just so you know, we're going to say dong and we're going to say shaft.
1: Yeah.
2: A lot.
1: A ton.
2: Okay.
1: And so Lisa, she sent us this story last night and it made us laugh out loud. But what's going on here? What is she suing for? Can she win?
3: Yeah, so she's visiting Las Vegas. She lives in Illinois, and she's a tourist. And she goes into the Nerd Bar, which is a pretty well-known spot in Neonopolis. And so she's riding this gyrating Johnson, is literally what it's called, the ride. It's basically a mechanical bull that instead of a bull has a giant penis on it.
1: Nice. And, mechanical bull. Yeah. Right, yeah, there you go.
3: It's actually the world famous gyrating Johnson mechanical member. That's the full name of the ride.
1: Oh, really?
2: Wow,
1: the
2: I old, gotta
1: yeah. the yeah, old so GJ.
3: It's operated just like a mechanical bull. You get on it, and there's a ride operator who has a joystick, and usually oh, they yeah. start off.
2: I'm googling
3: they start
2: it.
3: Start off a little slow.
4: It's only $20 to ride.
2: It's ridiculous.
1: World famous gyrating. I gotta see this.
3: Yeah, world famous gyrating Johnson sight. Mechanical member. Yeah, it's like. So her foot got, there was apparently a.
1: It's ridiculous. It, yeah. Wow. Circumcised. I would hope so.
2: Okay.
3: It was.
1: Oh
3: yeah.
1: My gosh. I don't know.
4: It's veiny.
1: Oh my God. I don't know. I don't know what, you know, the state they're in. They might not do that as much.
3: I mean, you can go on their Instagram and see all kinds of videos people take of themselves riding it, and people get. You know, they get all kind of like porn star acting mm-hmm. on it and stuff. And yeah, it's pretty funny. But apparently there was like a part of it, like sort of underneath that. I don't know if there was a defect or something, but somehow her foot got caught in an opening kind of underneath it.
1: Oh.
3: So she wasn't able to maintain her balance any longer. And it kind of pulled her off of it. And she suffered. The complaint that she filed is pretty vague on the injuries, but that typically is the way notice pleading works. You don't get into a lot of detail, but she said she suffered significant injury, serious, painful, permanent nerve damage, and so on and so on. And so say what's going to happen now is, in my opinion, they probably will likely settle out of court. A lot of the mechanical bull cases involve out of court, especially because in this case, they did not present her with a waiver, according to her lawsuit. A lot of times, you know, you ride a mechanical bull and you sign a waiver that says, hey, I'm acknowledging that this is dangerous and I'm waiving my right to sue if I get hurt. And they do have a waiver, but they didn't present it to her. And in Nevada, those waivers don't hold up as much as they do, say, here in North Carolina. And but in any event, they didn't give her one at all. And so I think she has a pretty decent shot at. She's also alleged res ipsa loquitur, which means the thing speaks for itself, meaning that you don't get hurt on this unless somebody did something wrong.
1: Okay.
3: And so you when you allege that, you're saying, you know, I'm not exactly sure what this is with regard to the ride operator. And, you know, I'm not exactly sure what he did wrong, but I shouldn't have gotten hurt. I think that's a little weak for this particular case. It's not really appropriate for this case because she knows that there was some kind of defect that her foot got caught in. She's also alleging products liability, failure to warn, defective design. So she's coming at him with some real buckshot, lots of allegations. Mm-hmm. I think they'll end up settling with her.
1: Yeah, could this be the end of the gyrating Johnson?
2: Might be.
3: No, that's the whole reason they settle these things is because they're going to keep going. They'll keep going.
2: What do they care?
1: The gyrating Johnson keeps going and going and going.
4: Never stops.
1: Never stops. Can't stop, won't stop. Lisa, you're great.
2: Thank you, Lisa.
1: Injured, contact her right away at hireaheavyweight.com. 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She is a top 100 attorney in the entire country, which is, it's incredible.

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1: We have an update on the Krista Pike, no relation that I'm aware of, but could be. We're going to let our official attorney, Lisa Lanier, handle it. Put to death twice by lethal injection. Now she's alive. She's conscious.
2: She's conscious and talking.
1: We touched on this a little bit last week with you, Lisa, but where does it go from here?
3: This is the case where she was on death row.
1: Yes.
3: And they injected her with some kind of
2: with
3: poison.
2: The pentobarbital twice.
4: Twice.
3: And she didn't die.
1: And she did not die.
2: Correct.
1: And then, so then the irony is they're putting her to death, and they're then at one point they're rushing to save her life at the hospital. It's just it's just like a movie that you can't even make up. But what goes on from here? Like, how much time does this buy her? And do you think that they'll just say, all right, your life in prison, we'll just move on from this?
4: No, so I think it's going to buy her quite a bit of time because there are a ton of motions now that have to be heard. She actually still has a pending motion about the jury not being allowed at sentencing to hear about her childhood. She had a horrible childhood. She was raped as a child. She was physically abused and neglected. And then as an adult, she was sexually assaulted. And as a young adult, like right not long before this happened, she'd had a lot of abuse and neglect in her childhood. And that is often seen as a circumstance jurors should be able to take into account when deciding if someone gets life in prison versus the death penalty. And interestingly, the two people who participated in the killing with her, neither of them got the death penalty. They both got long prison sentences. So there was something, you know, that seemed kind of off about her, you know, the jury not being able to hear about her childhood, and also that she's the only one that got. I think they saw her as the ringleader of it, but she was the one that had the beef with the other girl over the boy, the boyfriend. So what happens now is that the leading case in this area of the law goes all the way back to 1947 out of Louisiana, and the Supreme Court back then said that a botched execution can go forward a second time as long as the failure was unforeseeable and that it was some kind of a mechanical or accidental mishap. And unforeseeable may be an important key for her here, because in this case, through her lawyers, she was arguing all along to prison officials and to the court that, you know, because Tennessee already had a botched execution once before, not long ago. They had a problem with it. It eventually was successful, but they had a problem with the drugs. And so what she was arguing all along is, number one, she has terrible veins. She has a blood condition that causes her to have very, very small and flat veins. So she's always had trouble with IVs and things like that. And so that was, you know, one kind of heads up they had. The other was that she, and through her attorney, said, look, these drugs are, they're stale. They're no longer potent to do what they're supposed to do. So it's just going to torture me. It's not going to kill me. She foresaw all of that through her lawyers, told the court. And so what may happen here is that could give a court an angle to say, hey, under the Louisiana case, you know, the court was clear in saying it had to be unforeseeable. But here, they might see it as foreseeable. But I think the sort of the statistical likelihood is that she's going to lose. Because this is not the first rodeo. This has happened many, many times. In 2009 in Ohio, there was a lethal injection situation where they stuck a guy 18 times across 2 hours and could not get a vein. And he ended up with an order to do a second execution on him, but he ended up dying of COVID before that could happen. Then in Alabama, there was a guy who had cancer, and they tried for 2.5 hours sticking him, could not find a vein. He ended up, the state said in that case, he's dead already from cancer. We're not going to seek a second attempt.
1: I see.
4: And so he ended up dying. Alabama, 2022, they couldn't get an IV. And then they ended up executing that person a second time, if that sounds crazy, but with nitrogen gas. Three more instances in 2022, 2024, and 2026. So this actually happens.
2: Wow. I didn't know that.
4: In all of those cases, for some reason, those cases didn't get the viral attention. But I think that in all of those cases, you see the same kind of argument that, you know, even though these people were on a gurney for hours with the attempt to you know, get the vein, or, you know, the drugs didn't work, all of those things. They ended up in a couple of those cases going to nitrogen gas, and then, you know, so it just And it just is apparently a problem. And it's interesting because I think Texas has an execution coming up in the next week or two using these exact same drugs. It'll be interesting to see if they are successful because it seems that these drugs are a real problem.
1: Yeah, gosh. I mean, it's like, think if you're going to do it right or have something new, mm-hmm. Have some old drugs you're injecting. I mean, there's drugs you can't even take over the counter after 6 months. They don't work.
2: Right.
1: You know, so.
2: Or that I remember reading... right when they had done the second and we saw that it was not doing the job, people were saying, well, what's the backup plan? And said, well, that was the backup plan, the second injection.
1: Oh, gosh, yeah.
2: But maybe going forward, you have something like the nitrous or whatever, you know, something on hand just in case. I don't know.
1: Yeah, it's just the whole thing is very bizarre.
4: Yeah, yeah, and the guy in Tennessee that was this year that he actually, they do have the right to give him a second execution. They've won that right, but they haven't done it yet. The court gave him a 1-year reprieve that runs out in 2027. He still sits on death row. What? So that was from Tennessee. So that's where I think she can give the notice argument to say, look, you guys knew this wasn't going to work and you did it anyway. That is foreseeable. And so, you know, under the case that's the legal, that's a good argument for her, but I still don't think, I mean, the precedent is that the death row inmate always loses and gets a second execution date.
3: What takes so long? We hear about this when you get put on death row, it can take 10, 15 years before. Why did they wait so long?
4: Well, there are often a number of appeals that are automatic in a death case because, you know, we like to think of ourselves, at least as a humane society, that wants to make sure that we've done the right thing here, right? That we've got the right person, that they got due process, that none of their rights were violated. So we take it very seriously. And so the courts will hear all the appeals until every possible appeal is exhausted. And that can take a really long time. That's why in this case, Pike will get a little bit of a reprieve because there's going to be all these, she's got a number of appeals, including the one about this particular situation, because we consider ourselves humane people, right? That we, mm-hmm. and we follow our constitution that says that we do not punish people in a way that's cruel and unusual, that we, you know, we're going to punish people and we can put people to death, but we don't do it in a way that tortures them. And so for her, like these stale drugs that were injected into her veins, you know, first of all, they couldn't find veins. So some of them were just injected into her tissue and it did a lot of damage to her arms. She's got burns and swelling, and she's in a lot of pain, and she's still shackled. Now that she's awake, she's in tremendous pain, they're saying. She also can't swallow. She lost the ability to swallow, but she can speak, and so she's talking. Anyway, it's an interesting case. I think it's getting a lot of attention because she's a female, and not a lot of females get executed, so probably all these other 6 guys that this happened to were all men, and they just didn't get the media attention that this one got.
1: See how men get a raw deal when it comes to being put to death wrong? I've saying it for years.
5: We've probably killed way more people, though.
1: No, of course. Violent crime, I think they said like 95% of violent crime is by men.
2: Mm-hmm.
1: It's a lot.
2: Mm-hmm. That is a lot.
1: But we gave you 5%.
2: Yeah, thanks.
1: 5 or 6% to get in there, a little bit here and there.
3: You would think with all the crazy women that they would be murdering more mm-hmm. people, but apparently not.
1: We're just their
2: more,
1: husbands.
2: Yeah, we're just more strategic. Like, we play the long game. Mm-hmm. Yeah. You just torture for our whole lives.
4: Torture. Yeah, just torture. Right. Not murder, just torture.
1: Yeah, torture, which, I don't know, which is worse. Lisa, you're great.
2: If
1: you're ever injured, contact her right away at hireaheavyweight.com. That's hireaheavyweight.com. She is a top 100 attorney in the entire country, which is, it's incredible.
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1: All right, today's movie is A Quiet Place, which is not working here.
2: Nope, uh-uh.
1: It's one of those movies where I think the less you know going in, the better. But I'm going to ruin it for you because it's been out. They have like 3 sequels already.
2: If you haven't seen it by now, come on.
1: John Krasinski. You would actually like it, Jason.
2: I think it would give him so much anxiety.
3: Write that down.
1: Yes. Get your Zins ready, dude, uh-huh. and your vape. Yeah, have it right next to you.
2: Maybe some sort of dart gun that has like a
1: tranquilizer gun.
2: Yes.
1: Yeah. It's really good. It's one of the best movies that has very, very little dialogue because it's a quiet place. Basically, it's kind of like a post-apocalyptic. There's been an invasion of sorts.
3: Oh, I have seen this. Okay.
1: Yeah. All right. Mm-hmm. Mm-hmm. And you can't make noise.
3: Yeah.
1: If you make noise, these aliens, you find out, come out of nowhere and kill you. And so the whole movie, and then, of course, Emily Blunt's character is pregnant.
2: Right.
1: So you know at some point she's going to have to give birth.
2: And try being quiet during that. Good luck.
1: I've tried that with my wife's pregnancy. She's like, you keep it down. Try to watch the game. didn't even listen.
2: No.
1: Didn't listen not one time.
2: I'm surprised that you're not dead, really. Yeah. Shocking.
1: You and me both, mm-hmm. Katie. I'm very surprised by it. But yeah, here's a little bit from the trailer. They're all like,
6: if we can't protect them, we have to protect them.
1: And what they did is they found some like bunker, which they put like mattresses on the doors, and they had all the sound so they could like kind of whisper when they're home. But when they're out looking for food, they made these trails of like, I don't know, it's like weed or something they could walk on, or some sort of sand that made it softer, mm-hmm. so that it didn't make as much noise, barefoot everywhere they go. And then like anything, if you sneeze, if you cough,
2: if you
1: pass gas,
2: yes, no matter what.
1: Which they didn't do any of that in the movie. They should have done that. That'd been funny. In parody, they should do that. We're just farting and it kills you.
2: When you're talking about walking barefoot, I remember watching it thinking, someone's going to step on something.
1: Yeah. Yep.
2: You know?
1: Yeah, exactly. Mm-hmm. In this last, she's in the bath about to give birth. She's like holding her mouth like, oh, can I do this?
3: And the reason why they're quiet is not because the aliens hate the noise. It's just that's the way they can find you.
1: Yes.
3: Mm-hmm. I did see that movie. It was good. Matt, would you watch, because I know you don't like horror movies. You get too afraid, but which is ridiculous, but would you watch something like this?
7: This one I would. This one doesn't bother me. This seems more suspense than horror.
2: Yes.
7: And I like suspense.
1: Yeah.
7: I know it's weird, the things that I like, because I love this whole Saw franchise,
2: mm-hmm.
7: but to me, that's not necessarily horror. That's more like gore and suspense.
1: It's like epic gore.
7: Yeah.
1: And like, it can be a little bit scary, but
7: it's
1: guess
7: the supernatural.
1: That's right.
7: That kind of stuff is where I can't handle that.
1: Like evil spirits type stuff.
7: Yeah, like is that a noise in the attic? Is someone going to crawl their head, turn around backwards and attack
1: me? You'd rather watch Saw than watch like something about like a serial killer or a Satanist or something.
7: Yeah, the Satanist thing. Like even serial killers to me, it's like that just doesn't move the needle for me as much. But like the movie Sinister. That kind of thing, one. That's the line for me.
1: You're like, I can't do that
7: one. No, thanks. We're going to sleep with all the lights on.
3: I don't remember this. remember this, but it says it's a running time of 28 minutes. That can't be right.
1: No.
3: It was longer than that.
1: Maybe it's 28 minutes of them not talking
2: a
1: at all,
2: place,
1: maybe.
2: Yeah.
1: It's got to be, it's over an hour and a half, I believe. But the acting's great. Obviously, they're not talking a lot in the movie. It is the, Katie, have you seen it?
2: I have seen it, yes.
1: The suspense is insane.
2: Same level for me as Bird Box.
1: Yes.
2: Where even though I had seen A Quiet Place years before Bird Box, I had to Google the ending of Bird Box because my anxiety was through the roof. I couldn't do it. I paused and I Googled it just to be able to get through it. And then I got through it.
1: Okay. Well, all right. Whatever works for you.
2: Had to.
3: Correction. It says it's a queer horror film, but I was on the wrong one. I guess it's a queer horror film, too.
2: That's
3: queer.
2: Only 28 minutes.
3: It's called A Quiet Place. So it's this is a Quiet Place franchise. Do they have more than one?
2: Yeah. They have
7: I
2: three.
7: I knew they had a sequel.
2: Didn't they have three?
1: Three or four, yeah.
3: Okay, that's what it is.
1: There's like Quiet Place Day One. There's Quiet Place Two or something like that.
3: It's listed as a sci-fi horror, and I love those types, like Signs.
1: What did you say? It was a queer horror?
2: What are you talking about queer?
3: Just type in A Quiet Place, and I put Quiet Room. Sorry.
1: you probably put A Queer Place.
2: And queer they're like, I'll take you right there.
1: Look at all these queer movies.
3: My bad. I put Room, not Place.
1: A quiet room for gay sex.
2: Who gave you a computer?
3: But it's a horror film. The queer horror film is a queer one.
1: That's 28 minutes. It's like a short.
3: Yeah.
1: Okay.
2: It's quick.
1: Hey.
2: Ray.
1: Let's get right to it.
2: Why drag it out?
1: Right? All right. So this little nugget here, $17 million to make, $341 million worldwide. And that's why they've made three or four other ones. And there'll probably be more out of five screams because of the suspense. Because of the, because also add in the original content, like the original idea where you're like, ooh, that's a great idea. I give it 4
2: Ooh.
1: Out of 5 screams. If that sounds familiar, Jason, I know you're out of town recently. That's when you walked into your office and you had a donkey in your office at one time.
3: That is true.
1: Yeah.
3: It also makes me think of being Carol in the bedroom.
2: Oh, boy.
7: Is that your O sound?
2: Is that, yeah. What is
7: that's
2: that?
7: Gross.
2: What is that?
3: No, it's Carol just looking at me naked.
1: Yeah. Mm. Yeah, she gets 5 out of 5 screams when she sees you naked. Mm. All right.
2: So, Emily Blunt, by the way, because they're married in real life,
1: yeah.
2: Emily Blunt and John Krasinski, they did not meet on the set, but were they already married when they started these movies?
7: They were already married. I know this story. She shared it. They were on a plane flying somewhere, and
1: that's
7: working
1: right.
7: on it, and he wanted to keep it separate because it was so different than everything he'd ever done before.
2: Uh-huh.
7: She begged him to let her read the script. He let her read it, and she said, I have to make this movie with you.
2: Wow.
7: And that's when, because he originally wasn't even going to have her in it. Wow. She insisted once she read the script.
1: How did they meet? Do you know?
2: I did just see that they met at a restaurant in Los Angeles.
1: Okay.
2: So, and I don't know if it was like if somebody set them up or what.
1: She's someone that
7: it says they met by chance.
2: Yeah, cool.
1: She's someone that I find very attractive.
2: She's so pretty.
1: I think she's just naturally pretty. Yep. She's like elegantly pretty. Something Jason probably wouldn't like, but
2: so pretty.
1: There's no touch of trash. I mean, she played Mary Poppins. I mean, you know,
2: she's Mary Poppins Devil Wears Prada. I mean, there's like there's no touch of trash.
1: Is she British?
2: Yes.
7: Okay. Yeah.
2: And her sister is married to. Oh my! Also in Devil Wears Prada, married to
7: Stanley Tucci.
2: Yes, Stanley Tucci.
7: Oh,
2: yep. So it's 4, and her sister is also
1: sister much older.
2: Nope. But I think they're right
1: Tucci
2: around
1: ballin'.
2: Yeah, they have like a cooking show. They did a lot of cooking during COVID, and Stanley Tucci makes a signature cocktail all the time. I follow them on Instagram, but she has a cookbook.
1: Okay.
2: Her sister has a cookbook.
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2: That's weird.
1: Mm.
2: He's
1: You're
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1: This former NFL quarterback made BuzzFeed's list of celebrities people find unsettling. People find you unsettling. That's Tom Brady.
2: And this is basically just like fan response.
1: Yeah.
2: Because I think what they said about him, somebody said, I just don't get a nice feeling when I look at him. I don't know why.
1: Yeah, exactly.
2: And I don't get a nice feeling when I look at him these days because I think, very, very tan, very, very thin.
3: He has a lot of plastic surgery.
2: And that, too.
3: That, it kind of distorts the perception of him.
2: Mm-hmm.
3: But I don't get it.
2: Just looking at him.
3: I have a good feeling when I see
2: him. We know you do. Mm-hmm. We know you do.
1: It's called an erection.
2: Uh-huh.
1: Yeah.
2: That's what you get.
1: Some say, and again, this is not based on like a bunch of people saying it. It's just some reaction that Katie said.
2: Yeah.
1: Tom Cruise, he has gotten increasingly creepy over the years.
2: Now, that is true.
1: But people still love him and go to his movies. Not this one. Like, I just don't get it. How do you not get his movies, though? Like, Mission Impossible, Top Gun, you get, like, it's entertaining.
2: Can I tell you something? That is, like, the opposite of what I'm into. That is just the difference, I think, a lot of men and a lot of women.
3: Yellowstone, and this guy's an oil type guy.
2: Oh, we're talking about Mission Impossible.
3: Oh,
2: and,
3: okay.
2: Yeah,
3: I see
2: those.
3: What you're saying.
2: I just, it's not something that's going to make me go, no,
1: it's
2: not.
1: Fan.
2: I don't care that he does his own stunts. I really
1: don't.
2: Like, I don't care,
1: like,
2: that he scales buildings. I just don't.
4: Yeah. Jason, were you saying Yellowstone was about oil?
3: Well, I mean, it's that type of.
2: Well, you mean it's like a Western, like a ranch.
1: Yeah, Landman is.
2: Yeah, Landman.
3: Hey, you know what's interesting about the Tom Brady thing? I would get more worried about and a bad feeling when I see Aaron Rodgers. He has that history of
2: that,
3: like,
2: too.
3: Weirdness. And
2: did he make it?
1: No. Well,
2: no,
1: not
2: he
1: in the,
2: didn't.
1: Not in the top, let's see, 15, top
2: no.
1: 12. Neil Patrick Harris, he strikes me as a pretty holier than thou. I get icky vibes from him.
2: All right.
1: These are just people's opinions. Mm-hmm. This doesn't mean. Reese Witherspoon, I don't know why exactly, but I just get these vibes from her that tell me she's probably not a very nice person. Well, she got pulled over and said, do you know who I am?
2: Yeah. And but up until
1: she also
2: then,
1: was drunk, though.
2: But up until then, I never got that feeling, and I still don't get that feeling from her. But I don't forget that she pulled that card.
1: She's also drunk,
3: yeah,
1: out of her mind, probably.
2: Terrible.
1: I know.
2: Driving.
1: Well, no, I know. I know. But like, probably they say, you know, because she has all those books that she supports for women that turns into movies.
2: Yep.
1: And then people say she's so like generous with
2: her
1: time and like putting money into these different productions,
2: and
1: she's really nice.
2: Does the producing and directing and
1: write
2: funding for it all. Yes, her book, I don't know the numbers, but her book club is up there with Oprah's book club.
1: Yeah, she's like the new Oprah with that for sure. It said Oprah, speaking of Oprah, unsettling, completely fake and out of touch. Well, she's out of touch.
3: I've heard that. I've heard behind the scenes, I hate to break it to you, Katie, that Oprah is not cool.
2: Not cool at all.
3: No, like she is not. She supported some things that, like, basically, like, I hate to say it, but the rumor is that kids in, like, a school in Africa, and it was really bad, and kids were getting raped and things like that.
2: She opened a school.
3: Yeah.
2: She opened a school there.
3: This is what I'm hearing from my stepmom, so I don't know how accurate.
1: No, that is true. I think the school has since closed. I mean, obviously, she's not like, hey, come to school and do these things.
2: Let me open up this
1: school. But you hire people, and they do bad things. You're like, oh, crap.
2: But it has closed.
1: Yeah. Mm-hmm. That's my understanding.
2: The only thing I know about Oprah outside, like, of her personal in her personal life is that she said she does not know how to pump gas.
1: Right.
2: And she likes to go to sleep and wake with the sun and the moon. And I wish I could do that, too.
1: When my body tells me.
2: Yes. I wish I could do that, too, Oprah.
1: I know he says for years, money can quickly make you out of touch.
2: Because
1: she grew up rough.
2: She came from nothing.
1: Nothing. Oh, boy, a couple years having that money. I like to be out of touch. All right, Jennifer Lawrence.

0: one of the boys in the boys club, but yeah. I definitely felt like, how many times are you gonna trip and fall up the stairs or on the red carpet?
1: Right.
0: But she has since become a mother and seems to have
2: I used to get a bad feeling about her too until I saw that movie that was she was completely naked. And I'm like, I like her. You know, she was completely naked.
0: Yeah, I do.
3: Was that the one she played a spy?
0: She was a spy and then she was in a classroom.
3: Yeah.
2: It was the one she was getting paid money to sleep with the son, and she showed everything, like the downstairs area and everything. And she was jumping around the beach, and the bonkers were bouncing around. I'm like, okay, I like
0: bonkers.
2: Her now.
0: He says bonkers.
4: Where the heck have you been for a few years?
3: You go to the 80s?
4: Good Lord.
3: You vacation in the 80s?
2: It's Rhode Island.
1: Look at those bonkers.
0: The bonkers, and my stepmother says
4: you've
0: Oprah's
4: never
0: mean.
4: Said it.
3: Ever.
2: No, I mean,
3: known you for 19 years.
4: It's always been boobs.
0: Mm-hmm. Yeah.
2: That is true, man. I went to Rhode Island on vacation over the weekend, and
4: that's bonkers.
0: Bonkers.
2: I noticed a lot of Rhode Island stuff I forgot about.
0: Uh-huh. You didn't bring it back.
2: And I was, I did ask again. I'm like, hey, how do you say the thing that you said at the bar? And my parents went, karaoke. But I've learned the reason why when we called those bars, we also got the official expert of Rhode Island and the SBCA that came in and verified that. It has turned half the people now say karaoke, the younger people, because karaoke was a stupid thing to say. That's not how to say it.
3: Okay, good. I'm glad you can admit that now.
2: But they did say it.
3: You're right. Real quick, some unsettling celebrities. Ryan Reynolds, there's just something about him that feels disingenuous. Maybe because he's joking all the time.
0: Mm.
3: I mean, he's never serious. Maybe that's why.
2: Maybe
3: I don't
2: know. Phone commercials.
3: I don't know. I like him. But and Chris Pratt. Now that he's an action star, seems like he's got a huge ego, but he tries to play it off like he's the same guy he always was. He can't win. He tries to be like, no, I still am the fat guy you liked on Parks and Rec, or chubby guy.
0: I liked him better when he was chubby, but he was super cute.
3: Yeah. He's one of the guys that pulled off both, for sure. Mm-hmm. Jared.

0: I saw your boy, Mike Vrabel.
1: Yeah, he does it.
0: In the middle of the game.
1: He does it.
0: Every time they panned over him, he gets his pouch out.
1: Yep.
0: He puts his Zen in.
2: Oh.
0: I'm like, they must like wait for him to, they're like, they must have a spotter he's going to for the pouch. Like three different times they, because you know, coaches are doing all sorts of things. Mm-hmm. Three times in the first quarter,
1: yep,
0: they panned over to him and he's putting new Zen pouches out.
2: How the often thing do is, you place them? I mean, is it just like a personal preference? Like
1: a lot.
2: Okay.
0: You do it more when you're stressed?
1: Yeah, all the time. The thing is, it's so good. But the second thing is, if you look at Mike Vrabel, I noticed him doing that because I didn't see him taken out of the container, but you can tell by his mouth when he's bent over, you can tell by the way his lips are that he's sucking it in.
0: They actually show, like they cut one time and it shows him, oh, he had just opened the container. I was like, I know what that is because of Jason. And he got one out, boom. And he put it in.
1: And it was probably a good idea that he did it yesterday. They had an enormous win. Look at that.
2: Mm-hmm.
0: It was too easy.
1: Although he did, he might not have had a pouch in at the time that he got a foul from a coach for unsportsmanlike conduct. He got an unsportsmanlike conduct foul.
2: What'd he do?
0: Oh, he did?
1: He was very mad at some foul that was called like a pass interference type foul. And he got mad. He got really mad. But it wasn't that bad.
0: I missed that part.
1: And then as soon as that was over, like, I better take us in.
2: I gotta calm down. Does he spit him out on the field?
1: I don't know. I always just see it in his mouth.
0: And I was going to say penalty before we get the emails.
2: Penalty.
0: Sports, sports fans.
1: What?
0: It's not a foul. It's a penalty. But I'm just saying, I don't want to hear it from other people.
1: But I will tell you this. When he does it, he's doing it because the NFL, I don't think, allows coaches to have tobacco. And if you look at a lot of the signs, like you can go into like the school, you can go like into like soccer fields we go to, it says no tobacco use. Yeah. So it's not tobacco, it's just nicotine. And it's pretty widely accepted and it's healthy.
2: Nah.
0: Matt,
3: I wouldn't say healthy.
0: Matt, you went to the Lions Panthers game, right?
3: Mm-hmm.
0: I swear Dan Campbell at halftime in an interview, like chewing tobacco came out of his mouth. His
3: Yeah, I don't know if...
1: Is it a policy?
3: I've thought of this before with him because he always has something in there, but I also know that he drinks coffee very regularly. So sometimes I wonder if it's just like his spit and it's turned brown from the coffee that he drinks.
0: During the game, he's drinking coffee? That's freaking weird.
3: He goes to Starbucks every morning and gets two coffees.
0: He had something in his lip, though.
3: Yeah, I wouldn't surprise me.
0: Yeah.
3: I watched the when the Lions run Hard Knocks, the special on HBO, and I thought then, but you never see him doing it.
0: Okay. Maybe it didn't.
1: Mike Vrabel might use nicotine pouches and he might be a tobacco user because you can't use tobacco on the field, but I believe you can use the nicotine pouches. So I don't know if he just does that all the time or he chews tobacco when he's not on the field.
0: I don't know, but the Lions coach, it looked like he was shooting back. Mayo's is in.
3: Yeah, he looks like that regularly.
2: Dan Campbell. Mm-hmm. So this is just like a quick goog, but it says Dan Campbell has a well-known association with chewing tobacco.
3: There you go.
0: Because I swear he was talking. He's like, yeah, we got to shore up the defense. I'm like, did I just see brown spittle? Because you can see
2: so gross.
0: You can see something within his lip. You can tell. Mm-hmm. Was it maybe it's a Zen.
3: Maybe it's not a coffee cup. Maybe it's his dip cup.
0: Maybe it's both.
3: A spit cup.
1: It says you're not allowed to use nicotine pouches on the NFL field. It explicitly bans players and personnel from using tobacco and nicotine products on the playing field, on the sidelines during the game, and you can. It says while players can get a warning and a reminder, but my thing is a nicotine pouch is so different than chewing tobacco. You think something's gross? Try a tobacco pouch or chewing tobacco. That is the grossest.
2: Yeah.
0: Yeah, Matt, didn't your dad teach you? Oh, that was cigarettes, wasn't it?
3: No, it was tobacco.
0: Oh, it was tobacco.
3: Yeah. Yeah. He found out that I was doing it on the baseball team. Mm-hmm. And when he found that out, his way to make me stop was that weekend, he made me do yard work, and he went and bought a tin of Copenhagen, like straight up, like the hardest stuff you could possibly do.
0: Whew.
3: And I, at the time, was only doing the pouches.
0: How old were you?
3: 16.
0: Okay.
3: 15 or 16.
2: You mean it wasn't Big League Chew that you were doing? It was the real deal?
0: You're going to take a bunch of great Big League Chew.
3: No. I had the berry blend. I had the fruity stuff that you would put in there. And I was like, oh, this tastes good. You'd do it for like 20 seconds. You'd get a head buzz and have to spit it out. And I remember sitting in my car in the parking lot going, I don't think I can drive. But he made me pat. He said, I heard you do this now on the baseball team, so we're going to do this now for our yard work. And he took the top off and he put the top on the or in the tin and scooped it out. So he had the entire thing, and he packed from the side of his mouth to the other side of his mouth, his full bottom lip. It wasn't like a side.
0: Whoa.
3: It looked like this.
2: Uh-huh.
3: All the way. And he goes, your turn. And I was like, no problem.
2: Oh.
3: And so I put it in, and after 10 seconds was throwing up everything I had.
1: Really?
3: And he came over and he rubbed my back and he said, you're not doing that anymore, are you? And I never have.
2: Never have.
3: Never touched it again.
2: Good.
1: Was it, you said,
0: good lesson.
1: Was it a dip type or was it the actual chew?
3: No, it was dip. It was Copenhagen. Ugh. The image of it's engraved in my brain.
1: I don't see too much chewing tobacco anymore. That was a bit like Beech Nut and Red Man.
3: Mm-hmm.
1: But I do know, you know, the Big League Chew gum?
2: Yeah.
1: I'm not sure if they still have that
2: or not.
1: They
2: do.
1: That is basically imitating
2: chewing
1: tobacco and not dip. They need to come out with dip gum.
0: Remember the candy? They used to have
2: candy
0: cigarettes.
2: Yes. They were always fun to smoke.
0: Yeah, you're like, and my parents, like, you know, we didn't do any of that stuff growing up. They're like, go ahead.
2: Mm-hmm. Mm-hmm. And Big League Chew.
0: You'd have this Mormon family walking out with their Big League Chew and their candy cigarettes. Like, look at me.
2: Did anybody pretend like the dots were acid or no?
0: Acid. Dots.
1: What
3: acid? Jeez.
0: What dots?
2: Me either.
0: You're talking about dots, the candy dots?
1: I don't think that's like, and here's an imitation of
3: acid.
1: Now, the cigarettes and the chew are probably imitations.
2: You could
1: imitation.
2: Like cut the dots and then, never. All
1: it
2: right.
1: didn't say candy acid. It didn't say that, but candy cigarettes it would say.
0: I'm glad you said that, Katie.
2: Right,
0: it's a little insight into your childhood. Oh, I'm on acid now. But then we had friends that would snort pixie sticks.
2: Yeah, which is so ridiculous.
0: Like, oh, watch this. You're like, okay, you want to burn your nose out.
2: Yeah.
0: That's some stupid crap.
3: Yeah, people I went to high school with used to snort pencil shavings.
0: Yeah.
3: Yep.
0: Good times. People are just stupid. We're all dumb to some degree or another.

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0: An AML needs your advice. That's an all-morning listener. They're having an issue in their neighborhood with a neighborhood Karen.
1: Oh, boy.
0: And I have never heard this before, but they walk their dog in the neighborhood. The dog will poop in yards.
1: Okay.
0: Heard of that before.
1: Yep.
0: They pick up the poop from the yard with their baggies.
1: Okay.
0: And they go on their way.
1: Uh-huh.
0: This neighborhood Karen confronted, I believe, the wife, then also the husband, but the wife for sure. And was like, hey, I don't like that your dog poops in my yard and I don't appreciate it. And basically the woman goes, but we pick it up. And she goes, but yeah, but it's on my grass for like 10 seconds. And they're like, are we supposed to let the dog poop in the road? Drag them out of the, when they start to do the thing, drag them out and see if they'll poop in the street?
1: Yeah.
0: And then, like, then apparently this Karen will not drop it.
1: Mm.
0: And so they don't know if they should confront her and have like a stern conversation with her or just drop it.
1: If we could say the S word on the radio, I would grab the clip from Bridesmaids where it's like, oh, you're really S-ing in the street.
0: Yeah.
1: Oh, you're doing it. S-ing in the street.
0: Should this neighborhood person, should they confront the Karen and just say, and may have like a stern conversation about like, what do you expect from us? Or just drop it? Because they see this person apparently a lot because it's the neighborhood. And they walk their dog every single day. I mean, obviously they could maybe try to avoid the yard, you know, or whatever. But I've never heard someone mad that somebody, a dog pooped in their yard and you cleaned it up.
2: Well, I will say that in my neighborhood, there's a lot of people that walk their dogs. Even when I'm leaving, it's pitch black. They're walking their dogs.
1: Yeah, yeah, yeah.
2: There are times, like on a Saturday, I'll see the dog walking and I'm praying that the dog doesn't pee or poop in my grass. I just got it seeded. And I try to have the best grass in the neighborhood. I want my grass better than my neighbor. I never thought I would talk like this as a younger person.
0: No.
1: But here we are.
0: Or when I first met you, I never thought you'd talk like this.
2: No, I wouldn't. I'm used to like passing out at the bar.
0: Yeah, you'd be passing out in the yard.
1: And then, you would be peeing and pooping in the yard.
0: You're right. Like, sir, can you stop? I cleaned it up.
2: And, you know, I look at my neighbor, and unfortunately, one time, his yard had some kind of bug disease, and I was deep down inside, I was like, yes.
1: Oh.
2: And I just want to make it the best I can. And then, for some reason, when a dog walks by, and he does do a poop, and they have their little plastic bag out, I'm not necessarily mad at the neighbor, but I'm like, damn you, dog. Because I don't even let my dog poop or pee on the grass.
1: Oh, yeah. He has to go to the woods.
2: Yes. And peeing's the worst, too. I hate it both, actually. Pooping can be horrible to pick up, but peeing will put little brown dots.
1: Mm-hmm. It will kill the grass,
2: yeah,
1: yes.
2: And in front of... Yeah, so I get what she's saying. At the same time, they're dogs, and people are walking their dogs, and...
0: And they're picking it up.
1: And they're picking it up.
0: Like, immediately.
2: Well, let me ask you another thing. This really gets on my nerve. They pick it up, and if my cans are out, they throw it in my garbage.
0: No, they're not those guys.
1: Yeah.
0: I've done it before, but I mean, I try not to.
1: I have done that before in like a dire situation where like I know I'm going to have to be carrying it for a very long time.
0: Maybe they do this a lot or something.
1: But I have stopped doing that because I heard one time that people really hate it, and then it happened to us, and somebody else's poop sat in our trash can and it had just been emptied.
0: Oh.
1: So I don't do it to anybody
2: else. It's like an invasion of privacy. Yeah. It's like, that's not my dog's poop.
1: Yeah.
3: I mean, I would do that if I knew the can was full and it's about to be picked up.
1: No problem.
0: Pick up day, boom.
1: Yep.
3: Yeah, but if it was picked up that morning and the can just hasn't been brought back down, you can't do that.
2: Would you do that if the neighbors were looking out of the house watching you?
3: Yeah, if the trash can is full and they've taken it down to the street the night before because it's going to be picked up the next morning, yeah, no problem.
0: Have you ever been, this is usually on vacation, I don't want to get too far off track,
1: okay,
0: as we want to do, as we say, is sometimes you'll be at certain, like, it'll be like a beachy place, and maybe it's or Airbnb or something, and you have to put the trash outside, and they come by and get it in the morning.
3: Yeah.
0: Some hotels are that way, or some, I've seen it more at the beach.
1: If you rent a beach house,
0: yeah,
1: you have to take it down, you have to bring it back up.
0: And if you have one that's close to you, maybe it's a series of condos or whatever. You can see through the bag, I'm always curious what people are in their trash.
2: They what?
0: What's in their trash?
2: Oh, I see.
0: Sometimes I look, I'm like, they had a fun night last night. You can see all their, it'll be a 50 beer cans or whatever.
3: You
0: can
3: do that. Yeah. Just kick it and see what it does. If it clanks.
0: I don't know. Yeah. Side note. Okay, so Jason.
1: I think that at Costco when I look in their carts.
0: Oh, yeah, I do that too.
1: I'm nosy about their carts, but not their trash. Our
2: family somehow throws out the most garbage in the neighborhood. We have to get extra cans. So we have multiple cans out there and the big ones out there. I pay extra for
1: You got to pay extra.
2: And, you know, garbage is very important to me. So, like, our cans on top of being full with the extra can, sometimes the only thing I'll do, I'll go out at midnight. If I know I have extra garbage, I'll start running around the neighborhood in a car with the extra garbage and throw it.
0: Oh, my gosh.
2: But they don't see it.
1: Ask them. Why don't you just say to your neighbor, may I put my garbage in your can?
2: Yeah. Because I have.
0: They'll say no. I'd rather not. That's an awkward situation.
2: It is.
0: You want to say no.
1: We've asked before.
3: I've asked before.
1: Yeah.
2: What are they going to say? No, though. It's rude if you say so.
1: Well, but if it's going to be picked up, they don't
0: empty,
1: care.
0: Yeah, if it's empty, yeah. I don't care. Yeah. I mean, if it's
2: some
0: like,
2: people do.
0: It has room.
2: And a lot of people like in my neighborhood want their cans spick and clean.
1: I guess.
0: Yeah.
2: And I have a service that cleans out my garbage.
0: Of course you do.
1: Of course you do.
0: He's well, like, no, he'll be like, money's tight. He's like, oh, where's my trash can cleaning service getting here? I didn't say you said that, but
3: also,
0: I'm just saying.
3: I also like that you call it spick and clean.
1: Yeah, spick and clean. Spick and span.
3: Spick and clean.
0: He's just got it from Rhode Island. What do you want from him?
2: The garbage, though, cans can, I think a lot of neighbors think, and that have clean cans are like, oh, great. That maybe he didn't put it in the bag the right way. It could leak. It's going to smell. So that's why. And plus, I've asked my neighbors like 18 times to do that. So now I'm running up in the middle of the night. There's a trash can by the pool. I'm putting everything in there.
0: I mean, I've done that where it's like you have like something broken down in your garage or some old, and then you see like new construction and they have one of those big
1: dumpsters.
0: Like, at night.
1: You throw that in there?
0: We fly at night. And you go, and you're like trying to push an old couch.
2: You know that's
0: like
2: illegal.
1: That's why it's at night.
2: Yeah, I actually
0: do it at night.
3: Okay, Captain Legal.
2: I did that before.
0: You're trespassing in those trash cans.
2: I put a lot in there. It's something like, you know, now I'm putting on my carpet in these trash cans.
1: Oh, right.
0: Yeah.
2: Because I'm doing the floor. And I did that years ago once they were building a house in the neighborhood. So I piled up a bunch of I put like a couch and a bunch of boxes, and I got a note on my door saying, "Do refrain from putting anything in our garbage." I'm like, "How do they know?" And then I realized the box and Carol's boxes had our name and address.
1: Man, that is a rookie
0: move.
1: Come
0: on, bro.
1: You gotta pull those things off.
0: You were six steps ahead.
1: It's like if you donate magazine somewhere, you gotta cut your name and your address out of it.
0: Yeah. Right? Yeah, exactly.

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1: An AML needs your advice. That's an all morning listener. So the neighborhood Karen is upset that, well, I have a somebody from a neighborhood that was saying they're upset with a neighborhood Karen because their dog will poop sometimes in this Karen's yard. They pick up immediately, but the Karen is like, I don't like those on my grass for 10 seconds. He's asking, should we confront her and say, have a stern talk with her, like, what's going on here, or just drop it? Katie.
2: I'll go first. I don't like confrontation. Mm. So since it has already happened where the person has said, I don't like it when your dog goes to the bathroom on the yard, even though you picked it up, I would not confront her. I would just forget it. I don't think it's worth it. I would just avoid her yard. Just avoid it.
1: Okay.
2: If that means you have to spend a couple of minutes in your own yard for the dog to try to go to the bathroom first, or you have to walk on the opposite side of the street, or the dog poops in the street, I would just avoid it at all costs, because clearly that's a big deal to her, and I don't want to deal with it.
1: Are we then rewarding bad behavior, and could she become more Karen-ish about other things?
2: I think she's probably, and I do not know her, I don't know anything about her, but I think she probably is a Karen in a lot of ways. And
1: she's a locked-in Karen.
2: Once you're there, you're not really coming back from.
1: You can't reverse this Karen.
2: Okay, you can't be de-Karen. Do you know what I mean?
3: That's probably you've morphed into the Karen.
2: Yeah,
1: she can be un-Karen.
2: That's not going to happen. Mm,
1: that's a very good point, Matt.
3: I hate to sound this way, but the moment this woman complains, the next time I would walk my dog, it would poop in her yard and I would leave it.
2: Leave it.
1: Matt teaches lessons. He's a professor. Yeah. Professors teach lessons.
3: Yeah. F-A-F-O.
1: That's how I feel about it. I'm in between you two.
2: Okay.
1: I don't like confrontation, but I also don't like things feeling weird to the point where I would be like, hey, next time I saw her, and I would talk about it. Like, what's really going on here? Is there more at play here? And then, I can try to avoid your yard, but they do. I don't know what. And just maybe have a better dialogue, because I can see it can cause that knot of war. Mm-hmm. You're both not saying anything. You're mm-hmm. avoiding the yard, but mm-hmm. you don't like her now, which is understandable, right? And then they are being like, and they're watching you. And then it's like, well, I feel awkward in your neighborhood when you can have a conversation to fix it. Now, if they don't fix it, and then you do like Matt does, or you actually go and you adopt a bunch of dogs for the weekend and have them all poop in our yard. Jason, I know you were talking about trash cans earlier.
4: It was trash cans. So I would think of a couple things to do. I would go back in the middle of the night if her cans were out and dump them over. I would avoid it because I don't like the awkwardness.
2: Uh-huh.
4: If it was, typically people that are like Karens lean one way politically. So I would...
3: Jason's putting yard signs in this one.
2: Yeah, you know nothing.
4: I have done that before. I've put a candidate that has won twice in the yard and looked for their expressions on the way out. Although I got accused one time in the neighborhood of doing it, and I didn't, but it matched the same stack of yard signs that I had. That was awful.
2: You're not very good at being stealth.
4: It was. I didn't do that
1: one.
4: I did that with other neighbors, but not particularly that one. And because I did it with other neighbors, because the political signs of my yard matched the one that was in that yard, I would definitely steal her political signs.
1: There we go.
4: Maybe pile them up in the yard.
1: There you go.
2: Okay.
1: All right. So we have a mixed bag.
2: We really do.
1: If the neighborhood person, the neighbor was listening, you have some options there.
2: I don't think that helped.
1: It's like, basically, do whatever you want.
3: Yeah. We may have made it worse.
1: Yeah, I think so.
2: Probably.
1: They're like, hey, I went and dumped the trash in their yard, like you guys said. Like, no, we didn't say that. We did, but we didn't.
3: My dog wouldn't poop in her yard every time it has to poop, just one time.
1: Just one time.
3: One pile, and then the rest of the time I'll avoid it.
4: You would have to feed extra food, Matt, and kind of hover around her area.
1: Yeah, and wait for the grass to be freshly mowed.
3: Mm-hmm. Yes.
0: More Jared and Katie now on 107.5 KZL. Yeah. Now it's time for Jared's 30 Days of Killer Movies, powered by the legendary Woods of Terror. Bigger, better, the best. Tickets at woodsofterror.com.
1: Hey,
2: that
1: I like
2: was
1: that.
2: Pretty good.
1: Nice. Great. I'm terrified.
4: I do it a lot at home, but I'm manipulative.
1: That's all I like.
3: She doesn't know about that.
1: She's like, what's happening? So today's movie is the original, and Katie and Matt, you're out on this one.
2: What?
1: The Hills Have Eyes.
2: Oh, yeah. No, no thanks.
1: Here's an old school trailer.
5: They wanted to see something different, but something different saw them first. The hills have eyes.
6: Mister, don't take your family back in that area. The silver has been gone for 40 years now. Besides, there's nothing back in there but animals.
7: A lot. The old creep told you not to get off the road.
5: What began as a vacation ended as a nightmare.
1: Which a lot of people can say.
4: Vacation
1: ended as a nightmare.
4: With children. Sounds like a 1950s trailer. Is it old?
1: 1977, the original. They remade it in 2006, and it's actually one of my favorite horror movies, the remake. They changed it a little bit.
2: Oh.
1: But the movie, the basic premise is this family's on vacation. They're sent a certain way. They go a certain way, which is a trap. Their car breaks down because something in the road. And then these people that live in the hills that are inbred cannibals kidnap the family, and it's horrific. And so as they're trying to get separated, they're trying to survive. And this movie, when it came out, faced all sorts of censorship because how brutal and violent it was at the time. Even now, it's still, like, I think there's stuff in the movie now that, like, they're not going to put that in a radar movie. It'd be like NC-17. Mm. It was so brutal.
4: Wow.
1: So it's one of those movies that you will never forget. And the remake is just as impactful. But if you're looking for a scary, twisted, almost watching through your fingers type of movie, mm-hmm. I think this is one of them. And I would have to say, on my 5 Scream scale, I only ding it because it's older.
2: Oh.
1: But I give it 4 out of 5.
4: So if I were to watch this, you're saying to watch the newer one because it looks better and it's still...
1: Yes.
4: Okay.
1: The newer one, they changed from inbred to there's like a nuclear... They were around like some nuclear fallout, and then they became like deformed and...
2: Drinking the water, maybe.
1: They also became cannibals. So it's just a little bit changed, but it just looks better.
2: I have seen... Now I realize that some of the memes are from the 1977 movie, but I didn't know what that was. Now I do.
1: Yeah,
2: now I recognize them.
1: So you can this is kind of a double one. You could do the 1977 or the 2006. They're both very similar. 2006, because more modern, it's a little bit easier to watch, and mm-hmm. 1977 one is more brutal. It's just more brutal.
2: Oh gosh.
1: And it's like it's kind of hard to watch.
5: That was Jared's 30 Days of Killer Movies, powered by the legendary Woods of Terror. Bigger, better, the best. 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
2: You might have to add that in there.
1: Yeah, I think we do.
2: I would do a scream, but I don't want to hurt my throat.
4: You know who has a little showcase at Woods of Terror?
1: Oh, Dee Snider.
4: Dee Snider from Twisted Sister. Because Twisted Sister, Dee Snider, lives here. And apparently he was in a couple horror movies. And he has a whole setup there. Did you know that, Matt?
3: I heard you talking about it, yes.
1: Mm-hmm. Yeah.
3: I don't know it because I haven't been there. That's not.
4: You don't go?
3: Not haunted
2: no
3: houses.
2: No.
4: You can't watch a horror movie or a haunted. They're not real people,
2: doesn't
4: Matt.
2: Matter. Scary.
1: Mm. Scary. We used to go. I mean, I'll go. And my kids are now at the age, my older kids, where they want to go. And I'm like, all right, go ahead. I'll pick some shirt I don't like. You can be behind me and rip it off. I think Katie did that one time, but stretched my shirt out.
2: I did, because I was terrified. I didn't want to go.
1: And I was scared, too. Man, when I hear a chainsaw or anything, mm-mm. It's like,
2: forget it.
1: And I know, you smell, the thing about the chainsaw, Jason, you smell the gasoline before you hear them go, vroom, mm-hmm. vroom. And you know some guy's going to chase you with a chainsaw and you get in your head, but what if somebody snuck in here? And it's like, you know, that's why it's scary.
4: Like, I will tell you, this is, I was at Woods of Terror once and we're all outside. We had a bunch of kids with us, and Landon, my son, was only like 9 years old, and some of the older kids were going into it. So I go, do it, Landon. You're with those kids. He's like, no, I don't think I should. No, maybe should. I was hesitant to go. So they get in line, and Landon gets up to the line and he's trying to cut through the line. They take off. They make him wait. He did the whole thing by himself.
1: No.
4: He ran out like he was scarred for life.
1: Yeah. Yes.
2: I would die.
1: So I give him a pass.
2: Recover.
1: I give him a little pass for his early college years.
4: I think that's why that's why I think he lies to me about a job in college and everything else.
3: We've solved the problem.
1: Yes. He was abandoned in a haunted house. I would die.
4: All by himself.
1: I couldn't go through by myself as an adult.
2: No
4: way. Tried to catch up to him the whole time, could never catch up to him. And I just see, I'm like, did he ever catch up to him? And the kids come out that he was supposedly with, and we waited for another 5 minutes, and he comes flying out of the thing in like He's just devastated.
2: It's so traumatizing.
1: It is very traumatizing. God. Jason, a little nugget. You'll appreciate this and others. I don't think Katie and Matt have seen it, but other people. Did you know Dee Snider makes a cameo in Cobra Kai?
4: No, I didn't.
1: I really rewatched it with my son, and I had seen it. I forgot. But when it doesn't matter. One of the characters gets injured. And he's in a wheelchair for a little bit.
2: Okay.
1: And Johnny, who's like, you know, from the original Karate Kid, Johnny, he was the bad guy, but now you like him. He's just kind of like a lovable loser. He's like, I know we'll get your feeling better. A heavy metal show. This guy's like, the kid's like, thinks he's paralyzed. Oh. And they go to see Twisted Sister.
3: Oh, my.
1: And it's Dee Snider. And the guy's like, yeah, this is great. This is great. And I think he like stands up for a little bit. And it's like, oh, he healed him. I don't know.
4: And a lot of people around here have ran into Dee Snider because he lives in this area.
1: Yeah, he lives like 1 mile from me. Yeah.
4: If you don't know, it's like, when I gonna take it? And if you look back in the day, like, I don't know, was it the 80s or the 90s or something? Have you seen him? The way he looked like?
2: Yes.
4: Yeah. It would be like, I'm going the other direction.
1: Yeah.
4: He was wild looking, probably the most wild. And he had to go to court because they were trying to like ban the song. And because it was like rebelling against the world and parents or something, they try to ban the song, censorship the
1: song.
4: Really? Yes.
2: The
4: and he
2: worst.
4: Fought for it, spent a lot of money doing that. And we look at the video and we listen to the song now. We're like,
2: it's so silly.
4: That's nothing. Look at WAP. I mean, seriously.
2: Right. No. Right.
1: And look at WAP.
2: Just look at it.
3: You
1: can listen and look at it.
2: Do you know at some point we're going to be like the classic WAP? Yeah, old classic WAP. Remember
4: an oldie but a goodie.
1: Yeah. Right. Remember in Times for Innocent with WAP? Right. You're right, Katie. It will happen.
2: It will. We didn't have a care in the world. We were listening to WAP.
1: Yeah, we thought things were bad then. No, they were not.
3: It'd be funny to do like a parody infomercial. Like you used to see it like 2 or 3 in the morning. Of like, remember the classic hits?
2: Oh, yes. Buy on CD?
3: But make it like, get the CD that has the classics you love, like WAP.
1: Yeah.
4: Now on vinyl.
1: Let's do that. Let's not forget to do that as a bit. I think it'd be fun.
2: Very funny. We would have too many songs to choose from.
1: I know. Mm-hmm. It'd be fun.
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1: There are more and more men who are being humbled very quickly by Brolottis classes. And Brolottis classes are exactly what you think they are. Men-only Pilates classes. Mm. You guys have seen Pilates classes before where they have like the reformer, you're on the machine.
2: Usually it's through the window. They're like, sir, can you please move along?
3: I'm sure I've seen it. Yeah. I don't know that I could identify it. I don't know if I knew that was Pilates when I saw it.
2: Or if it's yoga. Yeah. I'm like, are they doing yoga? Yeah. So they're on more of a machine, though.
1: Certain Pilates. Like, you can do Pilates like a yoga with just your body weight and your mat. But there are machines called reformers that make it 1,000 times harder, in my opinion.
2: Nice.
1: Because at least when you're just doing it with your own body weight, you're like, I can quit. when you're on a machine, you have to, it's a whole thing. Anyway,
2: stop. Yeah.
1: Yeah. So more and more men are trying it and they're calling it Brolottis because basically they're getting humbled. They don't want to be embarrassed in front of a whole room of women doing Pilates and the women are crushing it.
2: Right. I see.
1: Yep. So it's like the men's only. It's their safe space,
4: Is it
1: Jason,
4: muscle?
1: If you will. Yes.
4: Oh.
1: Yeah.
3: There's been some NFL quarterbacks that swear by it. Like Andy Dalton's one of the oldest quarterbacks in the league and he's been doing it for 20 years, and he says it's part of what keeps him in playing shape.
1: It's good for flexibility. It's good for strength training. Did I say flexibility?
2: You also said that. Yeah. Good for memory.
1: Memory.
3: Flexibility.
1: I don't know. But it makes me wonder, what are other things that women just do? And some of it's kind of stereotypical, but what are things that women just do that men are like, big deal, I can do it.
2: Right, giving
4: pregnancy.
2: Birth. Yeah, giving birth easy.
1: Oh, okay, we're going to put you on the test.
4: I can't give it.
3: I was going to say, I was humbled with this not too long or a long time ago when I got Brazilian waxed.
1: That's true.
3: Yeah.
1: Dang it, why didn't I think
3: of that?
1: I
3: was like, that's not a big deal. I was wrong.
1: Yeah, something tells me you guys might be wrong about some other things today, too.
2: Okay.
1: For example, just going to
2: bag of tricks.
1: Jared, yep, I brought in some props today.
4: Oh,
1: and the guys don't know anything about this, but we're going to put... But Matt, let's put you to the test first.
3: All right.
1: Okay, something that women can usually do that men might find hard is unhooking a bra with just one hand.
3: One hand?
1: Yep. Now listen, it would be wildly inappropriate. I have a bra here.
2: Yeah.
1: Now, this one actually has never been worn. This was given to me by Hanes Brands, and they gave me so many that I can't wear them all. But anyway.
4: Can you do it yourself?
1: I can unhook it.
4: Okay.
1: Yeah. And I think a lot of guys are like, oh, big deal. I could do that.
2: Mm-hmm.
1: Jason, it would be wildly inappropriate for me to put the bra on and then have Matt try to unhook it. So I need you to put the bra on.
4: I'm going
1: to
4: put a bra on Matt?
1: No, you're going to put a bra on you. And then he's going to try to unhook it.
2: You have a more feminine build.
1: Can you put it on, please?
4: I guess Matt's going to go to second base with me. Wonderful.
3: Basically.
1: But we are Facebook Live.
3: What a dream.
4: Wonderful.
2: Finally.
4: I don't even know if I could get this. I've never put a bra on.
1: Okay, well. I mean,
3: you're taking some off, though. You know what I'm saying?
2: You're trying to put it on the record. I've never put a bra on. Wink. You seem like you've done it so many times.
1: And Matt, you can go over.
3: His gestures are very like, I don't know what I'm doing.
4: Can you? Do you have the cordless mic? Can you put this on and hook it on at least in the back?
1: Oh, look, Jared has stood up and is going to attempt, even though he has a broken wrist.
4: Oh gosh, it's tight. Is this an A?
1: No, that is a B. Actually, I don't know what that one is.
3: It's tight. I need a bigger cup size.
1: And by the way, it's not your cups. That's not the cup size.
4: Oh, I don't know. What do you mean it's not? Oh, you mean a round is not the cup size?
1: Correct.
4: So what is it?
1: Yeah, the cup is the A, B, C, D, E, or whatever it is.
4: Double A, 32.
1: I ain't no 32. I'm like a 36, 38. Okay, so look, your bra is on, and Matt is going to see if he can attempt.
3: Is this the mic? Can you hear me, Katie?
1: Yeah, I can hear you.
3: Okay. All right.
1: We're going to see if he can attempt.
3: One-handed?
4: Oh, my gosh.
1: Onto the bra. Jason, I need you to turn around so we can get this on.
3: How you doing?
4: This side?
1: Yep.
2: What he should be doing.
3: There it is.
2: No, he should have his arm around him, and they're on the couch and see if he can do it.
3: I should do this if I were in front of you.
2: Yeah, come around. Sneak it.
4: Should
2: I
4: go on the side? Katie,
3: you're good right
1: now. No, you come over there. The good news is that Matt's actually able to use his eyes to do this, because normally you are just doing it with your hands.
2: Yeah.
3: All right.
1: Okay,
3: ready?
1: So he's going to attempt to do it one-handed. Go ahead.
2: Here we go.
4: It's not very romantic.
2: It's tight, too.
1: Maybe you need to sweet talk him.
4: I'm stretching my back in. Makes my breasts.
3: No, this ain't going to. I'm
4: putting my back in.
2: The romance is gone. They're not going to be doing it. They're not going to do it.
4: Two hands?
2: They're definitely not going to do it.
4: Have you ever went to
3: Boom!
2: Because that's They all have three? They all have three latches?
1: Two or three.
3: That one had three latches.
1: Yeah.
3: Two or three. I got two in one swipe. It was the last latch that I couldn't get.
1: Okay. I'm pretty proud of you because I honestly, I don't know that I could do three either, but yeah.
3: I did it quick enough. I'm still aroused. Thank
1: you. That's and Jason, great. On Facebook Live, you were massaging your own breast.
2: He can't help himself.
3: Well, I just while I was doing it.
2: Yeah,
3: was
4: whenever I see a bra, I want to cop a feel, and it was on me, so I'm like, not
1: there
4: that.
1: There you go. Okay, if you're just joining us, we're doing things. I'm putting the guys to the test to see if they can do things that women don't, that come easily to us. So
4: that's a three clip. I've never seen a three
1: clip. They have two or three all the time. There's never really one.
4: There's two.
2: Plus, I don't think when you're taking a bra, if you're helping someone take a bra, if you're not really thinking about like, is this three or two? You're just trying to get it off.
1: You just want it off. Yeah. And eventually women are like, over your head.
2: Yeah.
1: You know? Okay.
2: Or you get scissors out.
1: Another thing that men do laundry too. My husband does all the laundry in our house for the most part. But one of the things that I think a lot of people find really hard is folding a fitted sheet. And I know for a fact, there ain't no way that Jared's ever folded anything.
3: I'm glad I can do it.
1: I can fold a fitted sheet.
2: Those are the worst.
1: Jared's going to be put to the test because I brought one.
2: All right.
1: Come on over.
4: Does that include putting it in a ball? Is that a...
3: No. That's pretty much what I do. I just kind of like look like I'm folding it and just continue to just wrap
4: it. It's not square or, you know, you can't do it.
1: Okay, hold on.
4: I want to see this.
1: I brought a sheet. Can you do Facebook Live?
3: Yeah.
4: That is insane.
1: Thank you. And hold on. This is a... I have to make sure because it was actually folded. I don't want him getting any ideas.
4: How do you fold a fitted sheet?
1: Okay. I know for a fact he's never folded anything in his life.
3: You're like, clean sheets.
1: All right.
3: You can have this one.
1: Okay.
3: I'll go back here.
2: Smells like Ben and Katie. Ooh.
1: Well, it shouldn't.
2: No, it smells like you just came out of the...
1: It's been in the wash.
3: Dude, that's Henry's sheet. Gross.
1: All right.
2: How I normally would do it is seriously like this.
1: Yeah.
4: Let's see. Yeah. Mm-hmm.
3: Same.
4: Yeah.
1: Yeah.
3: Same.
4: That was it. Jared can't even fold it in a ball.
1: No.
3: Correctly. Yeah. Okay. Yeah. His leg.
4: That seems impossible.
3: See, what I do, I roll it like that, and then I put it in one of the pillowcases and stuff it in the closet.
4: Yeah. There you go.
3: Put all the sheets and everything in one pillowcase so that it's all together.
4: That is a great idea.
1: That's what we do so that they stay together.
3: That way they're together, so you never have to go hunting, like, where's the fitted sheet and where's the top sheet? Yeah. You just put them all in one pillowcase.
1: And then you can stack it nicely in your linen closet. Okay, he's not doing as bad as I thought.
4: It's just this a rounded edge is the problem.
1: Yeah.
4: I don't think that's bad.
1: It's not terrible. Oh, wow.
4: Oh, that's a little pushing it right there.
1: He went for a... Okay, he went for a triple, quadruple fold.
3: That's pretty impressive.
1: Yeah.
2: Well, it's called No Woman Will Love Me, so I think it's by myself all the time.
4: There you go, ladies!
1: All right! He did all right.
4: It's not terrible.
1: It's not.
2: Those are the worst, though.
4: Yeah, they are.
1: Yeah, they're very hard.
4: Can you do it, Katie?
1: I can do it. Do you want to try first?
4: I can't.
1: Okay.
4: I think Jared already beat me on it. It's very frustrating. If I have an extra one, I usually just throw it out.
1: Oh. I can show you how to fold it in a minute.
4: I would love to see Katie fold.
1: I can do it.
4: And I want to judge if it's a real fold.
1: Okay. Yeah. I can do it.
4: Okay, do it.
1: All right, I will. But the next challenge is this. Another thing that women do...
2: You're going to give them a vibrator?
1: No.
2: Oh. Or Jason.
3: Here, put in this tampon.
2: Come on, Jason.
1: Why?
2: No, the string side hangs out.
1: Women can walk in high heels.
2: Oh, here we go.
1: Easily.
4: Oh, this is going to be dangerous.
1: And I think, weren't these the shoes that you picked out, Matt? Or were these squids?
3: Those were squids.
1: These were squids. Okay.
3: Oh, those are squids when he was Taylor Swift.
1: I didn't know they made this size.
2: Yeah.
4: That's dangerous.
1: Yes.
2: Those are probably too big for Jason.
1: They might be, but you can strap them on.
4: No, that's going to break my ankle.
2: Okay, good.
1: This is what women do. I need you to get, and then you have to walk in a straight line for 10 steps.

0: KZL.
1: All right, so we are talking about how more and more men are taking Brolattes classes, which are Pilates classes for men. They're being humbled so quickly because it's way harder than they thought it was going to be. So it made me wonder, what else can women do? Basically, make it look effortless, and guys are going to have a very hard time doing it.
2: Mm-hmm.
1: Matt had to try to take off a bra one-handed, and he succeeded.
3: Yay!
4: It was a little rough. If me and Matt were like on the couch,
2: you don't have to use both microphones.
1: You just need one
2: There's
1: mic.
2: Some weird feedback.
1: Just one mic is good.
2: Until you break your ankle. Yeah. Hold on. Hold on a second.
5: Well, just put that one down until you stand up.
2: There we go.
4: There you go.
1: There it is. Okay.
2: Or do that.
1: Yeah. And then Jared had to try to fold a fitted sheet, and you actually did better than I thought because
2: it's all about them corners.
1: I did not think that you folded anything in your house.
4: I do want Katie to teach us how to, or at least me to do that after this.
1: I can. And so then now Jason's task is going to be walking in high heels, and you have to walk 10 steps.
4: Oh my God, I'm going to roll my ankle.
1: In your high heels. And these just happen to be in the office. So yeah, whenever you're ready.
2: Here we go.
4: Oh my God.
2: You want to watch this on Facebook Live?
1: Yeah.
4: Do you need to put more pressure on the back or the front?
2: I'm guessing the front, right?
5: I would say front, yeah. You got more surface area up there.
1: I don't know if that's right, but that's how
4: I do it. Oh my gosh, I love being this tall.
1: Yeah.
4: I can see so many new things.
1: We are Facebook Live.
2: It's a whole new world.
1: Okay.
4: Ready?
2: One. I don't know if this counts.
1: One, two, three, four, five, six, seven, eight. Oh
4: gosh, I'm taking little steps.
2: We know this
4: hurt.
1: Mm-hmm. Yeah, welcome to a woman's world.
4: But these are high tattoos.
1: Those are tattoos. His brain's not even working.
5: His brain's shutting off.

0: I don't know how women do this.
1: It is
0: you would
1: very,
0: have to build
1: very
0: up
1: high.
0: Your ankle.
1: And your calves. Yes,
0: yeah, I don't
1: ankles.
0: Like this at all.
2: Mm-hmm. How tall are you now, I wonder? Like 5'9"?
0: I don't
2: nine?
0: Know. I'm noticing dust 5'10"? On top of the like computers and stuff yeah. that I never saw before.
1: I'm not used to you being that tall. Those are probably like 5-inch heels,
2: wow.
1: maybe?
0: This is nice.
2: Yeah.
0: I mean, not walking.
2: Stand next to Matt. Oh, yeah.
1: Oh, my God.
2: Look like a normal really? Like a normal man now.
1: Yeah.
2: I would invest in those.
0: I love it. Maybe I'll bring these to the next concert so I can see. If
1: you wouldn't last 1 second no, standing in those.
0: It definitely hurts. I mean, my toes are
1: cramping.
0: Very sore.
1: Are yeah. they cramping up?
0: Okay.
1: All right. Well, I guess you did it.
3: You
1: good
3: did
1: job,
3: good job.
1: Right. Good it
0: was
1: job. Difficult.
3: It was a difficult. Shuffle.
2: Being a woman's easy.
1: Yeah, really.
0: Well, I mean, there's definitely things women can't do, like... Like men can like drive a car.
1: Oh, okay. Oh, okay. Who? How many? Well, I won't jinx it. Never mind. I'm not gonna jinx it.
2: Or be president. I mean, so far.
1: Yeah. Uh huh.
2: Yeah.
1: Doing great there too, aren't we?
2: I would vote for one.
1: Oh, would you?
2: Yeah. Absolutely.
1: If her name was Trumpa.
2: No, Katie. If her name was Ivanka.
1: Oh. Uh-huh.
2: No, for sure. All right. So, Katie, that was fun.
1: Yeah.
2: It was a little scary. Now, what is the secret to the folded, the fitted sheet?
1: You're going
2: to
1: tuck your corners into each other.
2: I got you.
1: Yeah.
2: So it's about
1: you.
2: The colors.
1: Yeah. Okay. Right now?
0: Let me see.
2: Yeah.
0: Okay. I wouldn't mind seeing it because.
2: Because it seemed like a myth.
0: It's this and a, what is it? The cover that you put over
2: the mattress. Yeah.
0: Duvet. That's very difficult, too.
4: So you tuck your corners.
0: Oh.
3: Okay. The corners Katie. Tucked there.
0: I can't because I have to get up with my high heels.
2: The problem is you have to go to the second.
3: I like that
2: quarter.
3: Jason still has the heels on.
5: Yeah. I'm trying to get them off.
2: Oh, I see.
4: So
2: then
4: you're
2: going to
4: tuck your corners
3: in. So they're all tucked in.
2: Interesting.
4: Tuck all four corners into each other.
2: Uh-huh.
4: So see all the rounded parts are right here. And all the, you see Jason? Mm-hmm.
2: Okay,
4: wait, down like this. Because I do have to do it on the bed. Or, yeah.
2: She does it on the bed. Mm-hmm.
4: You can do, tuck it like
2: tuck. Can you get a little closer to Katie's face?
4: Oh, and then you can do fold.
2: Jason, get closer to her face.
4: Fold, and then you can tuck it into each other like this. And then there's your folded sheet.
5: All right. That,
2: let me see.
5: That looks good. I would say this.
2: That does look good.
5: I would accept Jared's, but that looks way better.
2: I think you're on a mic that's not working, Jason.
1: Oh, is it not?
2: I think you're on a different mic.
1: Whew.
2: You could grab the one mic that's not working.
1: Oh, nuts.
2: No, the other one. Where's the other one?
1: Right there.
2: That one's
1: okay.
2: Working.
1: Yeah, so you just
0: well,
1: tuck.
0: That was messed up. I'm sorry that I.
2: Yeah, I was like, I'm not hearing Katie. That
1: you
2: was
1: see
2: good.
1: How they're
2: yeah.
1: all, like, tucked into each
2: yeah.
1: other? And then you can do like that. And, I mean, if you have the time to make it, like, neat,
2: well, yeah,
1: neat,
2: right,
1: and
2: right.
1: then you can store yeah. it all together.
0: That looks mm-hmm. nice.
1: Who
0: I
1: wants
0: do
1: to try
0: good.
1: It next?
2: You did it so
3: I
2: fast.
3: I just saw it. There's no way I can still do it.
2: Yeah,
3: there's
2: still
3: no way I can
2: no
3: do that.
2: It's like a magic trick. I don't know if that's real. I think that's an illusion.
3: You lost me at tuck the four sides.
2: Yeah, I'm like, it looks like a circle.
1: I can make a video. How about that?
2: You should.
1: How to do the sheet.
2: That probably would go
1: sure,
2: viral.
1: It probably would.
0: You'll yeah. probably have somebody comment, that is disrespectful.
1: Of course.
0: And, Katie can't do that correctly.
1: I could put puppies wrapped up in this and somebody would be like, I can't believe you hate cats.
2: No, if it's our, yes, if it goes viral, you'll have mean comments. If it's our, just our listeners, you'll be like, why is that supermodel folding sheets?
1: They're not wrong.
2: Yeah, of course.

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1: On the phone with us, he is the GOAT of hot dog eating contests, and really all eating contests, Joey Chestnut, 18 world titles, which is, I mean, Tom Brady has 7, Jordan has 6, he's got 18. You're the Michael Jordan of hot dogs. On the phone with us, Joey Chestnut. Good morning.
2: Oh, great to be on with you.
1: All right. First of all, how'd you get started in competitive eating, and or when did you realize, oh, I can do this for a living?
2: Oh my God! Shortly after birth, I started eating. it's weird. Like my whole life, my family was mad at me because I was eating fast, and my mom would tell me to slow down, and my brothers and sisters would get mad at me for getting seconds way before them.
1: Wow.
2: So, but when I got to college, my friends. They made me do my first contest, and it just kind of got bigger and bigger.
3: And how do you, like, when you do the hot dogs, are you, like, almost, you're not chewing it, you're almost swallowing it whole? I mean, it just seems like this, when you're a kid,
2: it's a chew. No, I'm not swallowing a whole. It wouldn't work. I chew enough to swallow. Towards the end of the contest, when muscles are tired, I'm chewing a lot more. But, I'm chewing quick. I'm definitely swallowing bigger chunks than most people, but my muscles, my throat can handle it.
3: So you are taking somewhat bigger chunks. I mean, cause I know you wet the bread. Is that because it goes down easier?
2: Oh yeah, baby. We can find a way to get it in, get it down. Get the wet bun. It's gross, but it gets the air out of the bun, so I'm not burping during the contest. Makes it easier to swallow.
4: Dang. So I guess I didn't think about that. Burping during the contest would potentially cause you to slow down or maybe even
1: like throw up. Yeah.
2: Oh, yeah. So if you're burping, like something else might come out and you get the disqualification.
4: I was going to say, if that happens, do you have to disqualified? Like what happened?
2: Yeah, yeah. So if anything you heave, you leave. Elvis cannot leave the building, and it's so if we have a burp that comes, something else comes out, you're in trouble. And I've been pretty lucky. Once I find the rhythm, I can keep going, and I don't get sick very often.
1: Heave, you leave. Yeah, I like that. That can be for parties too.
4: Have you ever had an issue where, you know, you've eaten and then afterwards you're feeling sick and then you get sick, or is it not normally a problem for you?
2: There's only if there's something wrong with the food. I remember I was in Delaware eating crab cakes, and as soon as I got on stage, they had the crab cakes sitting out for like an hour and a half.
1: Oh, oh my gosh.
2: Dude, it was criminal.
1: Yeah,
2: right? It smelled like bad fish on stage. Everybody got, oh my God. There's been a couple gnarly ones with the sponsor to just set us up for a disaster.
3: What is the fastest? Is it hot dogs the fastest food you can eat, or the most comfortable, or the easiest?
2: Oh my God! Well, it's kind of hard because there's an all beef hot dog with the natural casing, so there's a snap and a rip, and then there's the two different textures, the meat and then the wet bun.
1: Yeah.
2: It's kind of hard to find the rhythm. I'm lucky I got it down. Like as far as easy, like I was just in Toronto not too long ago, and I ate like more than 20 pounds of poutine.
1: Oh my gosh!
2: French fries with gravy and cheese. Oh my God! And it's like that belongs. It's like comfort food that belongs in your body.
3: How do you not gain a bunch of weight?
2: I do gain weight. Dude, yesterday, for like 2 days, like 3 days, I've just been eating super high fiber food, trying to recover from a pancake contest.
1: Yeah, because I think the misconception about you is that he's the hot dog guy, because I mean that's the most famous, and I'm sure you make the most money, and there's all that stuff, which is cool, and it's centered around the 4th of July, and it's on TV. But you do everything. Did you not get your start? Is this correct? In a deep fried asparagus contest?
2: That was my first victory in Stockton, California.
1: Wow. What is the strangest eating contest? I mean, that's kind of a weird one. Deep fried asparagus, but
2: deep fried asparagus with Parmesan cheese is delicious. Oh my God. What would I? No, cow brain tacos. That was the worst.
3: Oh my God.
2: And they convinced me because there was like, it was a big zombie pub crawl in Minnesota, and they were like rock bands. And so, like, all right, I'll do it. And then they made these brain tacos. They're just boiled brains. It was rough.
3: Oh my gosh.
1: How many did you eat? How much time did you have to eat it?
2: I did 54. I think second place did 53.
1: Oh, my gosh. That's incredible.
2: Enough to win.
1: How would you feel to be the one who got 53 and you lose?
4: I know.
2: Oh, my God. He looked like he was going to cry.
3: Hey, Joey, when you are at a party when you were younger or maybe college or maybe after high school and they do the shotgun or a beer funnel, did that work for you?
2: Oh, baby. Yeah, that goes pretty quick. I'll end up time traveling.
3: Because I can never open my throat up, and everybody else does. I just can imagine him. All the people around him be like, dude, you just did 10 beers in 1 minute.
1: Right.
4: Do you have any?
2: It can go pretty quick.
4: Do you have any advice if there was somebody, like, what's one thing that someone can work on if they want to become a competitive eater?
2: It's weird. I put a lot of work into, like, I kept a food journal for a long time of what I was eating, how I was feeling. So I really put a lot of work into figuring out my body and getting in tune with it. So I'll ignore the feeling of full, but also ignore the feeling of hunger. I'll go days, do water cleanses where I'm pushing my body on the other side of the spectrum.
4: That's what I was going to ask. So we all see, and we, you know, ESPN's done stories on you leading into the 4th of July. You're everywhere, all over the internet, all over social media, all over ESPN. And it's a lot of, here's the prep that he does for this. But we don't really talk about what did the 2 or 3 days after that look like for you. What does that look like?
2: Oh, my God. Things start moving pretty quick. About 4 hours later, I'll get a look in my eye. And I don't run very fast very often. But if I'm not close to a toilet, there's panic.
4: Got you.
1: Now, your family, your friends... when you realize you can make money doing this, I mean, what are their thoughts when you first, like, I'm going to go into competitive eating? Because we did this 20 some years ago, no one, you know, mainstream, wasn't mainstream at all. But, like, what were people saying?
2: Oh, my God. Well, it was a weekend hobby. I was doing everything right. I was getting my engineering degree when I got started.
1: Okay.
2: And then I finished that. I was working in construction management, and I'd leave work early on Fridays and just kind of travel the weekend. Eventually, the eating just got bigger and bigger. When I finally gave up my day job, my real jobby job, it was almost like a no-brainer. It was companies were paying me a silly amount to show up early to do media, and now I just get to travel around the world, do fun stuff, eat, and beat people, and encourage other people to eat. It's a good deal.
1: Can you go to like a restaurant like when it's lunchtime with your friends? I mean, do you always have pressure? People like, ooh, how much can you eat? Or can you even enjoy like a normal dinner? Or is it because, I mean, it's like your job. Your job is eating.
2: Oh, I love eating. I do eat normal. I'm really low key. If people don't recognize me unless, I mean, if there's a sporting event on TV, and sometimes people come up to while I'm eating dinner, but that's pretty rare.
1: Okay.
2: I can eat a normal meal without getting hassled.
4: So whenever you know you've got a challenge coming up or a competition, how early do you start prep, and then for how long after would you say your normal pattern of eating is affected?
2: It depends on the food, depends on who I'm going against. I'm a little bit older, so I'm not trying to, like, I'm trying to do enough to win, baby. Get it done. But if it's a food I'm comfortable with, like the poutine, I didn't have to practice at all. If it's chicken wings, easy. If it's a weird food, then I have to get that tolerance. It convince my body that, all right, this is, you feel comfortable with the food.
1: Mm. Well, see, but here you have 55, and maybe it's more verified world records when it comes to eating. You did 141 eggs in 8 minutes, 390 wontons in 8 minutes, and 121 Twinkies in 6 minutes. Is there one that is your favorite type of food for besides the poutine? Other than the poutine one, is there when the people say, hey, you want to do this? You're like, oh, yeah.
2: Oh, my gosh. What do we think? Chicken wings are always up there, especially if they're good. I love when the bone gets in the way. And if you have a good technique, it's fun. What else do I love? I just did a pancake contest. That was pretty tasty. It was a no dunking contest. And I liked it.
1: I think we could talk to you all day about different foods and things of that nature. Do you think this would be something you'll do for the rest of your life?
2: Oh, my God. I'll be eating till I die.
1: Yeah.
2: as long as I'm healthy, I'll be doing the competitions. But, dude, I'm living the dream. Yeah, I get to hang out, talk about food, and and eat until I'm bloated and drunk on food.
1: Thanks so much. Very fascinating. Continued success.
2: Oh, thank you so much. Great talking to you guys.
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8: Making some fish tacos.
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1: Taco Day.
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5: We love them too much.
6: Music is awesome, and the tacos are for real.
7: Very delicious.
1: 2%, here's some fun stats for you. 2% of Americans have never eaten a taco.
0: Okay. What? They need to be deported. Yeah.
1: Are they infants? Because
0: right.
1: How have you your whole life? Yeah, how have you never eaten a taco?
0: If you don't like it, you tried it at least.
1: You would think. But 90% of U.S. adults like eating tacos. And 83% of the people polled say that they eat Mexican food at least one time a month. That's very low for us, we're different.
8: Maybe it's more popular in the South. I noticed that, too. There's way more Mexican restaurants in the South.
1: And then, way more Italian restaurants.
8: Yes, yeah. Exactly
1: okay.
8: Right.
0: Yeah.
1: Yeah, it could be.
0: Pat, where's the best tacos in the Triad?
9: Taco Mama is the best.
0: Yeah, it is very good. I like Taco Mama.
1: What do you order there?
9: The mayor.
0: What's on that?
9: It's chicken tacos. Oh, kind of just the regular stuff, like chicken and cheese, and I don't know, but it's also fresh and flavorful. It's just the best.
1: Delicious.
0: Love it.
1: And we got a little boop, yeah, boop, a little beep. Boop, boop, boop.
0: All right, Pat, thank you. Be careful out there. Let's go to Lucy. Lucy, who has the best tacos in the Triad?
10: Taco Boys in Greensboro.
0: Taco Boys. Where's that?
1: Where do we find them?
10: It's on Summit Avenue.
0: Okay. And what do you get when you go there? What type of tacos?
10: So they're birria tacos. Not the quesabirrias, but their birria tacos are really good. And they have homemade tortillas.
1: That sounds delicious. My mouth is watering.
0: Yeah, that sounds really good.
1: Oh, man.
0: All right. Thank you. Let's go to Amanda. Amanda, who has the best tacos in the Triad?
11: Sabor in Winston-Salem. It's over by Whole Foods. They have the quesabirria tacos.
1: And those are delicious.
0: Okay. Awesome.
11: So good.
8: That's actually a food truck, too.
1: Sabor?
8: Yeah.
1: Okay.
8: From what I understand.
1: And with the quesabirria, you get the melty, melty cheese, but then it's also like kind of crispy and crunchy and golden because it's on the flat top, you know?
8: Yeah.
1: Oh,
8: yeah.
1: God, I'm hungry.
0: Oh, yeah.
1: We shouldn't have done this so early.
0: No, we should not have.
1: We have hours until lunch.
0: Yes. Well, what about you, Katie? Your favorite tacos in the area?
1: Hands down, my favorite when we're not making them in my own home, El Mercadito.
0: Oh,
1: that's
0: yeah.
1: That's my absolute favorite.
8: Where is it?
1: We've been there together to their new location.
8: In Greensboro.
1: Yep, in Greensboro. It's there's two, one that's on Market Street, Market and Mears Chapel.
0: Mm-hmm.
1: And then there's, because I always remember Mears Chapel, Mercadito.
0: Oh,
1: see,
0: M&M.
1: And then the other road is like on the way to get to Costco. But anyway.
0: Yeah.
1: that's the other one.
0: That's a big one, too.
1: That's the other one. So,
0: but it's like a kitchen, too, right? I mean, a grocery store.
1: No, groceries. Yeah. Yeah. Yeah. Grocery store. And then you can order at they have a full kitchen. You can order at the counter right there. And then they have some seating. But then they opened up another location on Gate City, which is where we've all been.
0: Oh, that's the big one.
1: And that's Gate also City, that's way bigger. Yeah. And that's also the the little tienda, the store. And then they have a much bigger eating area.
0: I really like that one a lot.
1: Mercadito. And they do it where it's like the street tacos where you get the cilantro and you get the onion and the sauces and then they give you the jalapeno and
0: how'd you say it?
1: Cilantro.
0: Cilantro.
1: If we say
0: I can't roll my R's.
1: If we don't say it properly, my dad is gonna disown us.
0: Yeah. Cilantro.
1: He says you're out of the will.
0: Get out. You're out.
1: Okay, got it.
0: Jason Goodman, your favorite tacos in the Triad or taco?
8: I think I changed my mind. Megan Fox is pretty.
1: Stop it.
12: The Triad.
1: You're making me so uncomfortable. Oh,
0: if you're gonna do it, you have to name someone who actually lives here.
8: Yeah. I hate to say this, but Taco Bell.
1: Really?
0: I love Taco Bell.
8: It's a chain, and I'm a lot more into independent restaurants by far.
1: Then why are you naming Taco Bell?
8: Because I think they get the credit for it. I'm more excited for a Taco Bell taco than in Mexican restaurant. Now, I love Mexican restaurants. I typically get all different things there. Overall, I like it. But Taco Bell, to me, wins.
1: Okay.
8: And the sauce, the Taco Bell sauce.
0: Probably when it comes to just tacos, I tend to agree. Taco Bell's awesome.
1: You guys have never sounded whiter. Truly. You've never sounded whiter.
0: I don't see race, Katie.
1: Okay. But for taco, are we talking hard shell?
8: Yes.
1: Like you got
0: hard shell.
1: Please
0: sour
1: do not
0: cream.
1: Tell me you get soft shell when you
0: no,
1: go.
0: Okay. Hard shell.
8: Hard shell. Yeah.
1: Okay. And you go supreme.
0: Yes. Well, yeah. I do.
8: That's a little bit more calories because of the sour cream, but yeah.
1: Why you always got to ruin our food segment? We don't. This when we talk about food, it's just calories don't count.
5: Yeah, and stop going to Taco Bell concerned about calories.
1: Calories. No.
8: Well, I don't know if a taco at Taco Bell without the sour cream is it a lot of calories? And I don't know if the meat is exactly the same, but
0: no,
5: I don't know if the meat's exactly meat. But
0: well, they used to have. Yeah. There's a certain type of taco you get there where the instead of salt, it's that salsa that, but it's just the chunks of tomatoes and.
1: Like pico de gallo?
0: Pico, yeah. You could order a certain way, and it was definitely lighter because it used to be on like the Weight Watchers menu.
1: Oh, you could eat like three.
0: Three, yeah.
5: Like their cantina menu.
0: Yeah.
5: Yeah.
0: Yeah.
1: Yes. And you get three for 3 points.
0: Yeah, even before that even.
8: Here's the thing. If I go to Taco Bell, right. You can eat like five of them.
1: Uh-huh.
8: Maybe six of them. No problem. I don't think I could eat six Mexican restaurant tacos.
0: Yeah, I don't know.
1: Now, are you comparing hard shell to hard shell, yes, or you're comparing hard shell to like street tacos? Because the street tacos
8: can be good. That's the only kind
0: of.
8: Well, like
0: those are smaller, typically.
1: Yeah. They're smaller, and then they're the flour. They're corn tortillas, and like I feel like they're more filling than a Taco Bell hard shell.
8: Yeah, I think so too.
1: Even though they're technically smaller,
8: it's the tortilla. But. I think that makes. I will tell you, I like street tacos second, especially from a food truck.
1: Yeah,
8: I think they're delicious, but Taco Bell, hands down.
1: I mean, they're good. I think, honest to God.
0: There's a reason they're, 10,000 locations.
1: Yeah, I think I could eat six.
0: Really?
1: Hard shell tacos from Taco. I do think I could do six.
5: If you're getting the hard shell, you have to eat it there, though.
1: Yes.
5: Because by the time you get it home, it sticks to the paper and falls apart.
1: And then the bottom opens up. And exactly. Then,
0: And when the Dorito tacos still first came out, I don't know if it's still the same way, those things were more brittle than like a 90-year-old man's hip.
5: Yeah.
1: Yes.
0: I mean, as soon as you not even got home, you got it out of the bag. Like, but I think they've improved it a little bit.
8: I always use this. If I have to take it home, I get a spoon ready. Because it's just all over the place.
5: That's smart.
1: Or you just have to eat it in the car, which is also very hard to do.
5: Oh, that's the car stuff.
1: Yeah.
0: Yeah, we've definitely done it. Like, we're just going through the drive-thru, and then we end up eating in the parking lot, because it's like, oh, this is going to be all, yeah.
1: I guess I'll write down Taco Bell onto our list.
8: Said you could eat six of them.
1: I could. I like a Taco Bell taco. I just was thinking, a place that, to each their own. Mm-hmm.
8: I don't usually choose chains.
0: And they're very delicious. Mm-hmm. But I have an actual non.
1: What's yours?
0: Well, let's go to, just because they're wedding, but let's go to Kristen. Kristen, what's the best place for tacos in the Triad?
7: Casa Miguel's in Kernersville.
1: Ooh.
0: Casa Miguel's. Like, where's
7: right
0: that?
7: Beside, it's this little bitty hole in the wall right beside of the little movie theater on Main Street.
0: Oh, okay.
8: I know where that is.
7: And it is small. There's probably like seven tables in the whole place, but their street tacos are to die for.
0: Awesome. I didn't know that was even there. That's great.
1: Do you go beef? Are you eating the beef tacos, like ground beef?
7: I like to get the chicken, but you can get all the different things. You can even, they have a four taco plate for lunch, and so you could get one like pork or beef or whatever. You can do beef or steak. It just depends on what you want.
0: How much is that for a taco plate?
7: And their green salsa makes it.
0: Kristen, how much is the four taco plate? I'm just curious. I live close to there.
7: I think it's like $10.
0: Oh, my gosh.
1: Great.
0: That's amazing.
1: I do love it when place lets you mix and match.
0: Yes.
1: Because, again, I like the variety. I don't want to. What if I order all four and then I regret it?
0: Yeah.
1: I want to have one of each.
0: Well, you can't do that. Like,
1: okay. I know. I hate when that happens.
0: You can't do it, or you won't do it.
1: Mm-hmm.

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1: We love talking about tacos, eating tacos, making tacos. We want to know, who has the best taco?
2: All right, let's go to Joey.
3: Hey, I've actually got two. I told Matt one, Taqueria El Torito, the food truck.
2: Yeah.
3: They've got a location, Gallimore Dairy in 68. They're always there in the parking lot of the Exxon.
1: Oh, yeah. I know exactly where you're talking about. Yeah. Yep.
3: They're fantastic. And then the second one, I just reminded from the previous girl saying Kernersville, El Aguacate Express.
4: Oh, yeah.
2: Yep. Where's that?
4: That's like Maine. Yeah. That's like that little you drive through, right?
3: Yeah, yeah. It's like the little brick building.
4: It's small.
3: It's a hot dog place. But now tacos.
4: Very small. It's hidden a little bit. Well, you don't notice it because it's such a, it's about the size. Less than half the size of this studio.
1: Okay.
2: Oh, that's a small.
4: And you drive through. I think you have to wait there, though, because it's not, right? Don't you have to wait a little bit?
3: Yeah, you have to wait. They've got some parking spots, and it's right beside a salon also. So, like, you can park there, too, and wait.
1: Tell me the name one more time.
3: El Aguacate Express.
1: Okay.
2: I would have no idea how to spell that. Now,
1: I'll figure it out.
2: What's it? You said it's close to the salon, but what else is it close to?
4: Harris Teeter.
3: Yeah, the Harris Teeter is down, like the Harris Teeter's down the hill from it.
2: Oh, so that's like a busy shopping center,
4: but it's not in the shopping center there.
2: Oh, it's
4: like off to the side.
2: Okay, interesting.
3: Yeah, yeah.
2: Oh, I know you're talking about. Okay, yeah. All right, thank you very much. I am going to go with, and I agree with El Marcadito. Katie, what were you going to say?
1: El Aguacate. A-G-U-A-C-A-T-E, and I have seen this building before. I guarantee you, you've seen it too.
2: Yeah,
1: for sure.
2: When he said Harris Teeter, I'm like, it has to be.
1: Yeah. Okay.
2: I agree with El Mercadito. I agree with Taco Bell.
1: So good.
2: I also agree with myself on Rio Grande and Oak Ridge. If I want tacos,
1: we just passed that place, and I said, because we were taking Nora to soccer, and I said, Jared loves there.
2: I do. Jared loves there. Is he in Oak Ridge?
1: Yes. She was playing soccer.
2: And she plays in Oak Ridge?
1: They switch fields
2: every
1: week. And we pass it, and I go, Jared loves there. And
2: Jared loves there.
1: Ben was like, okay.
4: It's so weird for Katie to be over there.
1: Why? I'm over there a lot.
4: I don't know.
1: Friend
4: it's
1: who
4: like,
1: lives there.
4: It's like not your area. It's like,
2: it's our area.
4: I want to give you permission to go there.
2: At least let us know you're coming.
1: You can't give me permission because my friend already gave you permission to come and visit her, and I do.
2: No, just come say hello.
4: It's far from you.
1: It's.
2: We can meet at Rio Grande next time, Katie, or Gusto.
1: Okay.
2: But I get, well, they have, you know, the like Jalisco style tacos, but
1: Jalisco, Jared.
2: Jalisco, but I was just saying so other people, so Matt would understand.
1: try rolling your R's. Do it. Go ahead.
2: I can't, man. I've tried so many times.
1: You can't do it.
2: Tacos Carolina, Katie.
1: Is that what you order?
2: I go back and forth to all different ones.
1: What's
2: they have
1: that
2: puffy
1: one?
2: Tacos, all that. That's the one that has barbecue pork. I have to be in the mood for it.
4: Oh, gosh. You're ruining the
2: with
4: taco.
2: With cilantro, lime, slaw, and queso.
1: Well, that sounds pretty good.
2: And it's really good. But I have to be in the mood for that flavor. Otherwise, I just get like, you know, they're street tacos.
4: Yeah, I think that ruins the taco. I would never get that on a taco.
2: No one cares what you say anymore.
4: It's just, ugh.
1: You eat what you like. Matt, where are your favorite tacos?
5: Crafted.
1: Yeah.
4: Oh, really?
2: Crafted's good.
1: Yep.
5: They've just got such a variety. You talk about variety, that's the variety.
1: And very different. Like, they have fish tacos and tuna.
5: Sure.
1: And
5: spicy Nashville hot chicken tacos.
1: Yeah.
5: And steak and potatoes on a taco. It's everything.
2: I do like them a lot. If I gave them a little tip, I ain't going to be mad to put a little bit more on it.
1: Get extra.
2: A little extra.
1: You want a little extra?
2: A little more meat or make the shells a little bit bigger.
1: They don't do that to you at El Mercadito. They give you so much, you can't even eat it all.
2: No.
1: Mm-mm,
2: that's true.
1: Can't.
2: Let's go to, how do you say this, Matt?
5: Jordana.
2: Jordana, what's the best place to get tacos in the triad? I love that place.
6: Yes. A little too much.
2: Okay.
6: But I think Algo Rico food truck is like the best.
2: Say it again. Your phone's breaking up.
6: Sorry. Can you guys hear me better?
2: Yeah.
6: I was going to say Algo Rico. It's like a sort of newer food truck. And it's all pink, and she is amazing. Like, she has amazing food.
1: Where do you find her?
6: She kind of travels all over the place. I know she's going to be at that Latin festival in High Point this Friday.
1: Mm-hmm.
6: So I'm going to check her out, too.
1: Okay.
2: Awesome. Thank you so much.
1: Well, I love a taco truck.
2: We're officially hungry.
4: Do you consider tacos, this is a big deal, do you consider tacos a sandwich?
5: No, it's more of a hot dog.
2: That's another argument you can make. Yeah.
1: I see. Taco is a taco. It's in its own class.
4: Well, I agree with you. But in Indiana, there was some kind of lawsuit. Uh-huh. And judge declared tacos as Mexican sandwiches.
5: No, those are tortas.
1: Be a torta.
5: A torta is a Mexican sandwich.
4: I agree. I don't think it is, but it was an Indiana rule.
2: In bread.
1: Yeah, and that's so in the sandwich. So that's why that to me 100% is a sandwich. That judge is an idiot.
4: It says also burritos qualify as Mexican style sandwiches.
1: No, it doesn't. A burrito is a burrito. Why do we have to?
5: I would hear that it's a panini.
1: Sure, I guess if we have to.
2: I would not hear that.
5: But anything that's in between flour doesn't make it a sandwich.
4: Well, what do you think bread is?
5: I'm just saying just because it is doesn't make it a sandwich.
2: We have categories for a reason. Yeah. We don't put them all in like one thing.
1: Because if it's between flour, then we would also have crackers. Like a peanut butter cracker would be
5: a sandwich
1: too. It's not.
2: Yeah. That's true. That's a good point.
1: I mean,
2: yeah.
1: I think sometimes they call them sandwich wafers, but I'm like, get out of here with that.
2: Oh, you're dumb. It's a cracker. Dumb heads.
1: You know?
4: Yeah, I agree that it's not a sandwich, but it was a ruling. It was some kind of lawsuit, and I don't know what it was, but they ruled, a judge officially ruled that it is a sandwich.
1: And who the hell is suing
2: over
1: making sure that it's considered a sandwich? Like, do you have nothing better to do with your life?
5: I'm going
1: to
5: sound like Jason, but why are we wasting taxpayer dollars on that? What are we doing?
1: What? No,
2: they should make that person pay the money. Whoever brought the lawsuit, like, you're so stupid. It's a dumb tax. You get a dumb tax for bringing such a dumb lawsuit, but apparently a judge had to rule on it?
1: Yep.
2: Just throw it out. Why are you even talking about it?
1: It's like the same people who take their time to sue a muffin company because it doesn't have as many blueberries as it was promised. Get over it.
2: Yeah, those are Karens to the max, man.
4: I know what it was. It makes more sense of why there was a lawsuit.
1: Why?
4: Because it was a property that a developer.
1: A developer. That's
2: he's fresh
1: really
2: from Rhode Island. He just came back from Rhode Island.
5: Goes home for one day.
2: Yeah. He's saying honkers or bonkers.
5: Can't understand him anymore.
2: What'd you say?
1: He said bonkers.
2: Bonkers. Come up boobs. And
4: it was apparently it was too close to another Mexican restaurant or another taco place. So he fought for the right to open a Mexican restaurant. And they went saying it was a sandwich place so we could open it. And a judge ruled that it was a sandwich.
2: Oh, I see.
1: Okay.
2: It means open somewhere else, but yeah.
1: Yeah.
2: Just I have so many rules about it. It's like, let's let him open the place.
1: So dumb.
4: A competition or something.
2: Yeah, maybe. Oh, I see what you're saying. In a food shopping center. Yeah. Like you can only have one pizza place or something like that. Yeah. Real quick, Chris, your favorite place to get tacos in the Triad. Where's the best?
7: I like the El Rancho Taquera on Sprague Street in Winston-Salem.
2: Okay. Hey. What's your go-to there?
7: Well, I always like the steak and the pork.
2: Oh, nice.
1: Delicious.
2: Man, yeah, I'm definitely hungry. And sour, do y'all always get sour cream?
1: No, I never do.
5: Sour cream's disgusting.
2: Oh, my gosh.
1: You know, I can't.
2: That's blasphemous. Yeah, you don't like milk stuff. I guess Matt doesn't like milk either,
5: does he? No, I love milk.
1: Yeah, no.
2: You love milk. You don't
5: like eggs. I love milk. I don't like eggs.
2: I got you.
5: But I love milk, but I can't handle. And what's crazy is I don't mind Greek yogurt.
2: That is crazy.
1: Really?
5: But I don't like cottage cheese, and I don't like sour cream.
2: I don't like cottage cheese.
5: If I get tacos from Taco Bell and I ask for no sour cream and there's sour cream on it, I throw the whole thing in the trash.
1: I can't stomach it. I don't like it.
5: I can't get past it.
4: Well, then you shouldn't order a Supreme because that's basically what a Supreme is.
5: I normally don't. But the problem is there's some items on their menu like the Crunchwrap that I love, but it comes with sour cream. And so I have to get it without sour cream.
2: Oh, my gosh.
5: If I'm getting just regular tacos, I want tomato, but I just suck it up and order it plain so that I don't have to risk the sour cream.
1: And
5: on
1: lettuce,
5: it.
1: Too, right? Because isn't that the difference between the Supreme is the lettuce, Supreme, tomato, and...
5: No,
1: tomato.
5: No, lettuce and cheese comes on the regular. Yeah.
2: Not lettuce, but tomato.
5: Supreme is tomato and sour cream.
2: So I get Supreme, no tomatoes, and I ask for Matt's sour cream that he wasted.
1: And
5: that's
1: fine.
5: We should start just going to the same Taco Bell.
2: Uh-huh. Yes.
5: And they should hold your tomatoes and my sour cream and just swap them.
1: And don't charge us anymore and don't take it. Yeah.
2: Exactly.
5: Yeah.
1: We'll just take it how it is.
2: Tacos are like ruined for me. They don't have, I mean, unless it's like a specialty taco. Mm-mm. Like a Taco Bell taco, I want sour cream on it.
1: I can't do it. Wake up! Jared and Katie in the morning. In the morning. Wake me up. 107.5 KZL.
2: Warning. Warning. Warning. If you have young kids in the car, turn down your radio. Warning. Repeat. Warning. Adult content ahead. In 3, 2, 1.
1: An inmate in Tennessee by the name of Krista Pike was on death row for the past 30 years for murdering a 19-year-old. She was also 19 at the time. For murdering a fellow 19-year-old because Krista thought that the woman she murdered by the name of Colleen was having a relationship with her boyfriend at the time. They beat her. They stabbed her. She cut a pentagram. Is that what those are called? Into her chest.
2: Satanic symbol. Yeah.
1: Yes. And then in a very gruesome, I mean, after that, apparently Colleen tried to get up and run away. And the woman who's been on death row for the past 30 years, Krista Pike, took part of Colleen's skull into school the next day.
2: Okay.
1: And so it's just as horrific as it comes.
2: Yeah.
1: She has spent the past 50 or 30 years on death row and was sentenced to be murdered or to be executed, right?
2: Right.
1: They tried to carry out the execution at the very last hour. The Supreme Court said, yes, go ahead with it in Tennessee. And she was administered 2 lethal injection shots and lived through them. This is a reporter talking about being in the room to witness the execution and how things went terribly wrong.
8: I will say I've witnessed, I believe, 5 executions in Tennessee. Nothing about today was normal, typical at all. At one point at 7:34, she said, "My arm feels like it's about to burst open." Then she smiles really big. Then she starts talking about that one spot on her arm. Does this happen like that? The one spot, I didn't hear the rest. And then her advisor says, "Relax," and she says, "I'm trying."
1: I don't know. We do have our official attorney, Lisa Lanier, on the phone with us to help us figure out what happens now. Good morning, Lisa.
9: Hey, good morning. Yeah, crazy story. And, you know, she was 18. She was soon going to be 19, but she was 18 when she committed this murder. She did kill a 19-year-old classmate, Colleen Slimmer. And interestingly, this is what is weird about the death penalty and not necessarily the greatest about it is how unevenly the death penalty is handed out. Because a lot of times in a situation where this was a girl who was young and she flew into a jealous rage and she and 2 other classmates were involved in this, they did it together. So the other 2 did not get the death penalty. I think in part, you know, because Krista was more of the ringleader, right? She was the one that was her boyfriend that this jealousy was over. And she was the one that took it the extra step and the gruesome step of bringing a piece of the skull in the next day and that sort of thing.
2: Doesn't show remorse.
1: No. Yeah.
9: Right. But you would think, you know, 3 people equally involved, they should all get the death, the same punishment, right? And so that's what's uneven about it, I think, sometimes. But here, in sentencing and giving her the death penalty, she had had a terrible childhood where she was sexually abused and neglected. And the defense attorney said, you know, that should have been known in handing down the sentence because they might have given her a different sentence. They might have given her life in prison had known that. So that was the big issue. So what happens next is going to be that, of course, her lawyers are filing a flurry of motions to have this set aside on grounds of cruel and unusual punishment and double jeopardy. But the precedent, if you look back, the only precedent we have is from 1947, when the Supreme Court in a Louisiana execution allowed a second execution by electric chair when the first one malfunctioned.
1: Wow.
9: Yeah. Right.
2: Oh, the first one malfunctioned. The anticipation between the first and second one.
1: How long do you know how long in between the first and the second? I mean, it's not like it happens the same day.
2: Yeah.
9: Right, because there's, you know, there has to be time for all of these legal motions to be heard by the court. And so what we'll see in Krista Pike's case is we'll have all these motions being heard. I think ultimately they'll get another shot at it if they
1: pun
9: want
1: intended?
9: To.
1: Pun intended.
9: Not, no pun intended. No, they've already given her 2 shots.
1: Lisa,
9: right?
1: Damn.
2: Too soon. No.
9: No. Too soon. But no, okay. I do think they'll get to execute her ultimately, but it'll be after a lot of legal wrangling. And it'll depend. I mean, the governor did not intervene, you know, to do anything to stop this execution. It already had all this drama, right? Because the Court of Appeals, one of the circuit courts, had postponed it, saying, well, maybe the court should have heard all this abuse, neglect evidence. But then that was reversed, you know, bam, by the Supreme Court. So you had this whole, like, she's going to be executed. No, she's not. Yes, she is. You know, and then they try it. And so it was really very dramatic. And thankfully, unless the governor intervenes, which he didn't do, before, but now he has put a moratorium on any more executions through the end of the year, and he's asked for an independent third party to come in and study the situation. And the one thing that she has going for her, that 1947 case said that you could, that it was okay to take another attempt at this electric chair execution of this gentleman in Louisiana, because it was a real kind of a one-off malfunction that they had no reason to know would have happened. It was just an accident. And there, I think there was literally like a power failure or something. I mean, they had no way of knowing. So what's different in her situation is that Tennessee has a long history of problems with executions. And so she may be able to differentiate her case from that 1947 case and say, look, this is double jeopardy. This is cruel and unusual because they knew this wasn't going to work and they were torturing me.
1: Well, and Lisa, didn't she also, wasn't there like some controversy with her prior to the execution where she was kind of trying to raise, this is Krista Pike, the
2: no relation,
1: inmate.
2: By the way.
1: Yes.
2: Lisa pointed out
9: this
2: morning.
9: No relation.
5: Are we sure?
2: Maybe. Can't be so sure.
1: We can't be 100%.
2: I mean, it's pretty close.
1: Right.
2: So here. It might be.
1: But wasn't she trying to raise a bunch of red flags before her execution where she was saying, I have veins that aren't, like, they're not great veins for getting an IV, or there was something wrong with the pentobarbital, I don't even know how to say it, but the injection drug.
9: What was that about? So she and her lawyers knew about the problems Tennessee had, the history that they've had. And one of the things that is of concern is that this drug that they use for lethal injections, they don't use it that often, and they don't replace it, and it just sits there and becomes stale, was one of the arguments that she had. And that may be what accounted for, because they gave her the dose that should have killed her, then they gave her the backup dose that should have killed her, and she, you know, lived through it. So, I mean, she may have been right, and her attorneys may have been right about that the drug was stale. But, you know, no doubt she was in pain. I mean, they said they cut the mics when she started moaning in pain.
2: Yeah. I mean, I don't have any sympathy for her, but
1: I just think it's a gruesome thing.
2: If you're going to do it, do it right.
1: But
2: if you're
1: going to
2: do it.
1: If you're going to do it, and do like it right. Also the witnesses now who have to already sit through something that could
2: traumatic.
1: Be very traumatic, have this to think about for the rest of their lives.
2: Yeah.
1: You know, I think, and I don't know, just...
2: Well, and the thing is, I wonder if the people who are murderers, when they have a botched attempt, they're like, why don't you just ask me how to do it? Like, I know how to murder.
1: I guess.
2: I don't have sympathy for her. I don't feel everyone else involved, or the people who had to see it.
1: Yeah.
2: Stuff. I don't want people being tortured, but she had no problem torturing somebody in the woods and making a mockery.
1: No, for sure.
9: I mean, you know, I'm a death penalty proponent if it's administered properly, right? If it's evenly, and then that's a question mark. But here, we do have to look at the history of our laws. We're not supposed to torture people. That's one of our kind of our basic, you know. And so I think that's what the issue is here, is that if you're going to do it right. And do it, you know, quickly, and don't torture the person with your, you know, botched attempt and your stale drugs.
1: Yeah.
9: And, you know, that's just wrong.
1: I think that is, I don't support it. I don't support the death penalty in general. However, I do agree with you. I think you have to do it right if you're going to do it.
2: You're going to do it right, yeah. Now, I guess we don't know what her condition is now.
1: No, I mean, as far as
9: they're not saying.
1: Mm-hmm.
9: Yeah, they're not saying. You know, and who knows? I mean, it might have caused her some kind of, you know, significant irreparable harm. I don't know. I don't know what the drug does to you, and they're not saying.
2: All right. When Kay sent this to me this morning, I had to read it three times. Like, what happened?
1: I know.
2: It's crazy.
1: I know.
2: Well, Lisa, you're great. We
1: appreciate you.
2: If you're ever injured, contact her right away at hireaheavyweight.com. That's hireaheavyweight.com.
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4: 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I'm a KZL listener on and off all day long. I love the fact that you guys really are down to earth. You guys are so funny. You're great. I love the music.
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1: Do any of you scream out your significant other's names during it?
2: I never scream out his name. Words that should not be said.
1: I've always wondered who are the people that are like, oh, Brittany, or whatever.
3: A lot of adult movies do that.
1: Again, not real life.
3: Well, it gives you some pointers.
2: Mm-hmm.
1: Yes.
2: Yeah, that.
1: I would never do that. You know?
2: Yeah.
4: I don't know that it's the name. You might be just screaming in general.
1: That's whatever. That's fine. Yeah. But it's when people specifically say, oh, I screamed out the wrong name in bed. It's just very odd.
2: I've had women do that. I mean, you know,
1: your name?
2: Yeah.
1: Never.
4: Scream your name?
2: I mean, just during it. Like, oh,
1: never.
2: Jared. Oh, Jared.
4: That's not screaming.
2: Never. No, I'm not doing the scream.
4: That's what Kate, you're bringing Jared! Up the screaming. Yeah.
1: Are you a screamer?
4: I don't buy that.
3: Are you a screamer?
2: No. You don't believe me?
4: I don't buy that women have screamed your name during sex. No.
2: This dude loses 500 pounds.
4: No, I'm just saying. I think you're full of crap. I think you're trying to hype yourself up because you're single.
2: No.
4: I think you're trying to let ladies know you're out here satisfied. I'm satisfied women so much. They're screaming my name in bed. Lana.
2: I didn't say, is this because my hand was on their hair and it was hurting them?
4: It was followed by stop or a barf.
2: Crushing, you know, their pelvis by accident with my weight. No, I was married.
1: I don't.
2: Yeah. They've never said your name during sexy time?
1: No.
4: No.
3: Are you a screamer, Matt?
1: No.
4: No, I'm not a screamer.
3: Jared, does any guys actually scream or is it all women?
1: No, I think it's probably mostly women.
3: Yeah.
1: Screaming. I think it's mostly. I just think it's the biggest lie that people are saying each other's names in bed all the time.
2: Oh, it's all the time.
1: Yeah.
2: It definitely happens, though. It comes from somewhere.
3: Mm. You've
2: never had. Jason, you said before you got married you had sex with like 200 people. You didn't have anyone ever go like, oh, Jason.
1: I think from the movies.
3: A new girl would be more likely to say it than the wife.
1: I think if you're...
2: They're just calling you daddy?
3: I think they would be like, oh, Jason.
1: Gross.
3: But I think guys don't do that stuff because we hold it in. It sounds so feminine.
2: Yeah.
1: Oh. I don't say Ben's name ever. Scream?
4: I don't have a problem.
1: I'm much louder than he is, for sure.
3: Give me an example.
1: No, that's gross. Because now I'm looking you in the eye. I don't want to. You just did it on your own.
4: Yeah, you
2: I was trying to whisper it, and Matt goes, and y'all are like, "That's not screaming." So then I had to do it.
1: Nobody asked you. I did not ask you to do it.
2: You literally asked us all to.
1: No, I did not. I said you scream your partner's name. You just willingly did it.
2: I gave an example. I was like, "Yeah," and then he was like, "That's not screaming." I'm like, "Okay."
1: Yeah.
2: It was more like this.
3: Matt, does Hannah
4: scream?
3: Yeah.
4: She's gotten very loud before if we're home alone.
3: Okay. Very nice.
4: But it's just like moaning. It's not like actual like words or anything.
3: Okay. Still.
4: It's not like daddy.
1: And also, if you even think at any moment you could say the wrong name, just don't say anybody's name. Just don't say anybody's name.
2: Yeah, like, hey, miss.
1: Yeah.
2: Mrs. Miss.
4: Yeah, just moan. That's just as hot.
2: Yeah.
1: Mm-hmm. I can imagine curse words coming out. I can imagine anything other than
2: do you talk dirty
1: the
2: sometimes,
1: names.
2: Huh?
1: Yeah, sometimes.
3: What do you say?
2: Nasty things.
1: I don't know. Just whatever happens in the moment. And I certainly don't plan it.
3: Like, Ben,
1: I don't say his name.
3: All right, give it to me.
1: I don't think it's probably.
2: Are you saying like what's happening, what he's doing?
1: Sure.
2: Or do you like that and you say, some things.
1: It could be like that.
2: You
3: dominate me.
1: I don't get like nasty.
2: Yeah, you're like.
1: But mostly like what's happening in the moment. Mm-hmm. You know.
3: Do you like that?
1: No. Probably more like would you like it if? Do you know what I mean?
3: No. What?
2: Tell us more, Kate.
3: What does that
1: mean?
3: Do you like it if
1: you
3: what?
1: You can bring us into your bedroom whenever you want.
4: You can talk about celebrities' tacos all day.
1: Okay? Yeah, you talk
4: that's
1: about
4: you.
1: Their tacos.
3: I'm asking you. You already said, you're already halfway there. You said, do you like it when?
1: You're almost there. You're already halfway there, Jason says.
2: So maybe you say something like
4: you're already halfway there.
3: But my mind's going all over the place. Do you like it when?
2: Call you Big Papa? No.
1: I don't know. It has to, I guess, I decide what it is in the moment, but I certainly don't pre-plan it. I'm not like, tonight I'm going to say, do you like it? It has to just come out.
2: Does Ben talk dirty to you?
1: Not as much as I would like.
2: Oh, he's like.
1: I'm always like, could you just be a little bit more vocal?
2: He's like, you like that Farmer's Almanac?
1: But
2: you like it?
1: Yeah. No, that's me talking about it.
2: You like that library card?
4: Hannah says the same thing. I'm not vocal enough.
1: I want Ben to be more vocal.
4: Yeah.
2: Well, practice, Matt. Scream Hannah's name right now.
4: I'm not going to scream in the bedroom. That's definitely not happening.
2: Pretend
4: I would be more happy to like tell her things that I like that she's doing. I would
2: pretend
4: do that.
2: Somebody delivered. This is acting.
4: No.
2: Somebody delivered you some sir pizza.
4: No. And you're I'm just going to pretend your dirty general, talk on the air.
2: No, you don't do dirty talk. Just your natural yell if somebody said, hey, here's some sir pizza.
4: Is that what you wanted?
2: No, it's something a little more manly.
4: Moan.
2: Oh, yeah. Extra pepperoni. Shane Gillis. Oh, man. Well, we didn't know. We were talking about this.
1: We had no idea.
2: Shane Gillis has a great in the stand-up. He says, you know, because he's like, as men, we're like, yeah, I'm good to you. And he goes, but usually it's us breathing heavily.
1: Yes.
2: Some poor girls here are like.
1: Right. Uh-huh. And she's like, get away.
2: And then like clearing our throat. We're like. So we've all cleared our throat. It's a poor girl's throat.
1: Yes.
2: As we're out of breath during sexy time. It's so funny.
1: It really is just a bunch of men hyping each other up.
2: Yeah.
1: That's what that is.
2: No.
3: They're like, give it to me harder, Jared.
1: I can't.
3: Have you ever taken a break in the middle of it? Like, I can't breathe.
2: Blood pressure medication. Yeah. Well, I passed out after one time.
1: Mm-hmm.
3: Wow.
2: Like legit passed
3: Maybe
2: out.
3: Maybe you're holding your breath.
1: Probably.
2: Yeah.
1: Stood up too soon.
2: I remember it was a Saturday morning. It was married to Heather. She's heard. She was there. And she heard the story.
1: She doesn't want to remember,
2: no,
1: but she's going to.
4: She turned the radio off minutes ago.
2: A lot of therapy
3: and she has
2: for
3: a boyfriend now. It's like, this is great.
2: Yeah. Take some pointers. No. So we slept in on the Saturday, got up. So we probably hadn't eaten for 12 hours or more or whatever. It was one of those like, just wake up and do it. I remember my knees were locked and her knees were locked, but I didn't bother her. And I stood up real fast when I was done to go get some water or drink. And I passed out in the bathroom. Like, boom.
1: She was like, this is it.
2: Collapsed. it was so weird. When I woke up, she already had the insurance person in there, the adjuster, getting the check for
1: He's
2: my dad.
1: Dead, right? Mm. He is dead.
2: They're like, oh, she had to give the check back. It was a sad day.
1: There are way more injuries and muscle spasms and muscle pulls than I would like to admit, which is every time we're like, God, we got to work out.
3: What about when your feet cramp up? That's
1: the
3: worst.
2: Katie, will you tell some of your injuries when we get back?
1: That was it.
2: Oh, what were they?
1: Just a like a pulled muscle or a cramp.
2: Where?
1: In your thigh.
2: Well, I don't know.
1: Yeah, in your thigh. That happens way more often. Thigh? Yes, that I would like. Then and every time I'm like, I gotta stretch.
2: Have you seen?
1: I gotta stretch, and I never do.
2: Have you seen those videos on Instagram where they're clothed, but it'll be like a woman. The guy's like, "All right, you do what I do," and it shows the woman like thrusting for 60 seconds. She's like. But not as easy as you thought, is it? You know,
1: there's
2: a lot of moving. I mean, obviously, y'all do some things too. That if you're, yeah.
3: Well, reverse cowgirl can be a little.
1: All right.
3: What?
1: Nothing.
3: Do you do reverse cowgirl?
1: Yeah.
3: Because I was thinking when you said, "Do you like it when I reverse cowgirl?"
1: Mm-hmm.
3: That.
1: Jason, what if he, what I don't if, like
4: Jason,
1: to make
4: say it with a question
1: with
4: mark
1: you.
4: In bed.
2: Can you
4: see how that goes? Say it with the question mark.
2: Do you like reverse cowgirl?
4: Are you a fan of this?
2: Do you like pleasure?
3: I want to know
1: pain.
3: So bad. Can tell me off there.
1: I'm not.
2: Can you call Ben Rip during sex and he can call you Beth?
1: No.
3: Oh,
1: no.
3: Do you role play?
1: There is not a second in my life where role play has ever.
3: Really?
1: Ever. I would not make it through. I've told you this before. Mm-hmm. No,
3: it's funny.
1: Am so wildly immature. I could never. No.
3: Oh.
1: Mm-hmm. I can't. Like all the things you think that you talk about with the porn and the doctor and the pizza delivery, never.
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1: It's literally what it says it is.
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1: I found the grossest thing ever on the audio board, and I found it because my hand touched it. And by hand, I mean like wrist and palm, and then fingers were on it. And I looked down, it's just like this tiny little beige looking packet. And I thought, that's weird. What is that? And when I picked it up, I realized it was Jason's used Zen pouch.
2: Oh, gross.
1: Zen, whatever you call it. Yeah. What is it called?
3: Zen.
4: Zen or Velo, whatever.
1: Ugh. I dropped it and then flicked it over towards your side, and then I have public outrage.
4: I thought that's what you were going to mention. Uh-huh. There was a time when I was working on the board on the air, and it flew out of my mouth when I was speaking.
1: It just came out?
4: And I couldn't find it because I was speaking.
1: Found it.
4: And I'm like, where did it go?
3: Got it.
4: Yep. I couldn't find it.
1: Got it.
4: Obviously you found it.
1: Yes, I did.
3: On your wrist piece.
1: Yeah. And so when I say the public outrage, I did. We talked about it like maybe the next day or something. I was like, I cannot believe it. I sent a video to everybody. I'm like, is this a Zen pouch?
4: I didn't get a video.
1: Well, you thought you were on it for sure.
3: I think, it was on the main group.
4: Yeah. Because I was out of town.
1: Yes. So then imagine my surprise when your own wife, Carol, contacted me.
3: Should we try to call her?
4: Did you send the photo?
1: No. But I think that she probably heard it on the air.
4: Oh.
1: Yeah.
4: I see.
1: Mm-hmm.
4: Yeah, she didn't go with me to Rhode Island.
3: She didn't go?
4: No, it was just me. Everly had a huge soccer tournament.
3: Oh, that's right.
5: Your call has been forwarded.
1: Oh, no. Oh,
3: she said she can talk in 5 or 10 minutes. So
1: we can try again. But she did write me a text message, and it said, I find the Zen pouches everywhere. So annoying. He leaves them all the time in the dryer.
4: I don't leave them in the dryer. They're in my pocket. And the at the top of a Zen thing or a Velo thing, the top opens up so you can put all your old ones there.
1: How convenient.
4: It is at church.
1: She said in our bed.
4: Well, there's times what happens is that it's in my pocket.
1: Uh-huh.
4: And it's filled up on the top, so I can't close the top. So I immediately put it in my pocket. I forget to take them out. It goes into the dryer. It goes all over the dryer.
1: Okay.
4: Other times I'm taking my shorts and taking them off and like maybe shaking them and stuff like that. They fly out somewhere on
1: the
4: bed.
1: They fly onto the bed.
3: We may have her right now.
1: Oh, do we?
3: Is this Jason's wife, Carol?
6: Hey.
1: Yeah. Hi.
6: Hey.
1: Good morning. We're talking about the disgusting Zen pouches that you find all over your house. And so far, you wrote me a text and you said you found them in the dryer, in your bed. Where else have you found them?
3: In your bed?
1: Yeah.
6: I have found them in my hair because when they're in the bed, you pull them out and I'm like, what is this? And it was like a clumpy, and it almost feels like it's like a wet tissue. It's disgusting.
1: Yeah.
6: This morning I found it on the bathroom floor and now it's sitting in his mouthpiece case. I'm going to start collecting them when I find them.
3: His mouthpiece case.
1: So gross.
4: Sleep apnea to grind my teeth.
3: No, I know.
7: Yeah.
1: And then also, Carol, you said he puts them on top of your water cups.
6: Mm-hmm. Yes. He puts it on top of my water cup and he does it at church. So then I can't really make a big deal out of it. Mm. Yeah. And so I'm sitting there with it on top of my cup while I'm at church. Yeah.
4: Well, there's a big reason. God.
7: We knew he did that at church. He did it at my church when he came to church.
3: He had a bunch in his mouth at my church. We didn't know it until he came out later.
1: But I didn't know he took them out. I thought you just would have them in.
7: We were all praying at our church, and we looked over, and it's like, slide one in real quick.
4: It's a lot better than trying to vape, would you not say, in church, right, Carol?
3: Yes.
6: I don't like, I told him if he vapes again at church, I'm not going with him anymore. So, yes, I don't like that.
3: If he vapes again at church.
1: Again.
3: So he is vaping at church.
4: Well, to be fair, at the beginning when the band's on stage, there's some kind of fog machine. It's dark, so it blends in. I'm just trying to get for the lights to affect more in the back.
3: There you go.
1: Mm-hmm. Okay.
4: I will have to say, it would be nice if the next time you do the laundry, you search my pockets before putting the shirt.
6: Oh, that's my fault.
3: Yeah.
6: It would be nice if you just did your own laundry.
1: Yeah.
4: I said I would do my own.
1: Maybe starting today, that's a good time.
4: I don't mind doing my own. The problem is when I put Carol's or Everly's in, I don't know which one's Carol's sometimes. You wear smaller shirts at times, to be sexy, which I like. And then also, I don't know if it's a shorts. I don't know if they're pants. I don't know if it's top. I can't know. And you thought folding a fitted sheet was bad. I don't know how to fold that. I don't know if it hangs up. It's difficult.
3: Why are you spending $30 a month on ChatGPT? You can just take pictures of all of it and tell you how to fold it.
1: Yeah, exactly.
4: Yeah, but it's difficult. It is really difficult.
1: Well, Carol, I brought up a very good point in the text message, and she said, number one, she said, it's like he's a child. And I said, well, yeah, because we're always picking up after our kids. And then also, this is the point I love. Jason is like on the record for years. I'm so clean.
3: You're right.
1: Pointing out everybody else's mess.
3: And then
1: here you are.
4: Well, you know what? Here's the thing.
3: It's a gateway to being messy.
4: I deal with when I walk in, no matter what, women cannot time this out right. If you're going to get ready for a date night, set enough time where you can clean the counter from all the crap that you're putting on. So I walk into the, it's like a broken windows theory. The broken windows, you see a broken window, you want to break more of them. I see her mess on the thing, I got to throw her a pouch.
3: That's a real thing.
4: A pouch in here. I don't know.
1: I don't want to break more windows when I see a broken window. What the hell is that?
4: It's a theory.
3: Like a downtown, like,
1: for dudes?
3: Like abandoned window, abandoned places, if one is broken.
1: Oh.
3: If you go by an abandoned building, there's no broken windows.
1: Yeah.
3: People aren't going to break them. They see one broken, people are like, abandoned building.
1: That's got to be a study for dudes by dudes. Yeah, because I've never one time thought, I'm going to break the windows.
4: And graffiti goes all over the building, all this stuff.
1: Again.
3: I think, Katie, I think you should. I think you relieve some stress.
1: Maybe. I can think of other ways besides breaking somebody else's property.
3: No, I know. I haven't. You're acting like we've done.
1: No,
3: it's just a theory.
1: It's odd.
4: And I do put it on her cups sometimes when the top is full. There's a little part of the container you can put your used ones. And also, sometimes I'm driving, and it's hard for me to like put that in. So I'm actually doing a good deed, like wearing a seatbelt, by putting it on the top of her cup.
3: I'm glad you're
1: not throwing it out the window.
4: Thank you, Katie.
1: That I will give you.
3: Maybe the birds might like it.
1: No. A bunch of birds just walking around buzzed on or flying around on
3: literally
1: buzzed.
3: Yeah.
1: So I'll give you that one. But all the rest of it, this is gross. Your mouth is, it's already gross enough that you chew your cups.
3: That's like
1: you
3: me
1: chew
3: using
1: the napkins.
3: Like chewed bubble gum on the board.
1: Over there. And then also all those pens, they're everywhere.
4: Oh, well, that's why I'm doing it, because I stopped chewing those things. It relaxes me. I'm not wound up as much.
1: I don't want to see or touch your used zin.
4: I will say it's a lot better than like a Skull Bandit type thing where it's tobacco.
1: I don't, it's gross no matter what.
4: But there's no tobacco in it.
3: Carol, give him some credit. He's not shooting up heroin in church now. Give him some credit.
7: That's just getting
3: come
7: back.
3: On. Mm. He's not snorting lines of coke off the back of the pew.
1: So gross.
4: Yeah.
3: My gosh.
4: I'm sorry.
3: So, it's Carol, fine. What was it like having Jason out of town? I forgot you weren't going.
6: I kind of missed him, actually. It was weird.
1: What?
6: Really weird.
3: Yeah.
1: We didn't miss him at all, Carol.
4: You're so mean. You are so mean. I haven't taken one shot at you today.
1: You haven't.
4: That's
1: Carol, and you should also see Jason did a very good job walking in high heels earlier. He'll explain.
3: He'll explain.
1: Explain
3: it, yeah.
4: And Matt did a very good job of taking my bra off.
3: Yes.
7: Yes.
3: There's a lot to explain when we get home.
7: Yeah.
3: When we get home. When he gets home. We're all a show. We just travel together.
1: She just hangs up and she's like, I don't want to know.
3: She's like calling, change the locks immediately. All right, Carol. Thank you for calling.
6: Thank
3: I appreciate
6: you,
3: it. I know you're busy at work.
6: All right. Thank you. All right. Bye.
3: All right, bye.

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KZL, my best friend, just saw Olivia Rodrigo in concert. She'd been trying to see her forever, too. She finally did, and she said it was awesome. New York City.

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107.5 KZL. Do you ever do breakfast for a first date? Singles say they are open to trying it. I feel like breakfast conversations would be great. You'd argue over waffles and pancakes, and then you'd fall in love. Try it.

107.5 KZL with the hurricane that's been traveling up from the Gulf this week. We do have some iffy weather this weekend, so hope if you made any plans, especially for tomorrow and later in the day today, maybe in

107.5 KZL. Have you ever heard of perfect moment syndrome? It's basically when you get this unrealistic, perfect expectation of what a day is going to look like your wedding, for instance. And then when one little thing goes wrong, you consider the whole day ruined. I think a lot of people have that. I try to do the opposite. I assume everything's going to go wrong, so then when it's okay, I'm pleasantly surprised.

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There was a man who was patted down at the airport because he had an unexplained bulge. He was like, yeah, sorry, it's just that impressive. It was not. There were 10 live birds in his underwear. First, he was charged with smuggling, but he should also be charged with animal cruelty. Poor birds.

101.5 KZL. When Americans were surveyed, what do you want to do for vacation? The number one answer they said, nothing. That's all I want to do on vacation. Even if I go to the beach or something, I want to do nothing. I don't want an itinerary. That's something my fiance and I have fought about. No itinerary for me.

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Speaking of espresso, Starbucks could be in some trouble. They were marketing some drinks as sugar-free, but they had like 20 grams of sugar in them. Yeah, you got to be careful out there.

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I knew this was going to happen. First, they stopped making pennies. You know, we're short on pennies. They're rounding up, rounding down. Now they're saying, well, maybe we should get rid of nickels, too. They cost 13 cents to make, and they're only worth 5.

107.5 KZL. Miley Cyrus just made history, but not in a good way. So her album debuted at number one, but then had a historic drop out of the top 10. And I still haven't heard the album.

107.5 KZL. This might be a hot take. Everybody is after Stella Lefty because the song sounds a little bit like Noah Kahan's Stick Season. All right, they're similar. I'm so sorry, but I like this one better. Here she is right now with Boston.

107.5 KZL. Okay, there is a movie on Netflix now called Unabomber. I think it has Shailene Woodley in it. I watched it. And I thought it was really good. It was really fascinating. And I think a lot of it was pretty historically accurate. I'm sure dramatized for the sake of the movie. It's called Unabomber on Netflix, and I highly recommend.

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95 KZL. Go hang out with Tripper tonight at Scream Dreams of Thomasville. He's going to be there from 8 to 10, broadcasting live. And if you're worried about weather, the whole house, the whole haunted house is indoors. So, in fact, it might be great if you're looking for some indoor plans. 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Join Tripper tonight at Scream Dreams from 8 to 10. It's in Thomasville.

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I try not to spend money if I don't have to, but I did take advantage of Amazon Prime Deal Days, and I bought a new TV. 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I didn't really need it, but I wanted it.

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It's big. There's a lot going on. But there's a bar like every 10 steps. I've been very inebriated there.

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Kelly Clarkson recently paused her song during a performance because she noticed a fan in the crowd having a medical emergency, and she stopped the song to make sure they were okay, which is cool because a lot of times it shows that doesn't happen. 107.5 KZO.

107.5 KZL. When you first hear this, you might be like, wow. But then you think, oh, it's really not that surprising. Sydney Sweeney is related to Marilyn Monroe. They are ninth cousins once removed. So they have some blood in common.

107.5 KZL. I was looking at what Halloween costume you should dress up as based off of your zodiac sign. I'm an Aquarius, okay, and it says I should be a ghost. I'm a little offended. I'm very pale. I'm a redhead, but at least, you know, Pisces is vampire. I could honestly pass for either one.

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I don't really know what to do because this is the first time in a long time I haven't had to work on Halloween. I want to give candy out, but my dog is going to freak if the doorbell keeps ringing. I don't know what to do with him. And he's going to try to escape. I know that too.

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Somber recently made a fan cry, but in a good way. It was because he performed in the crochet top that she had brought to the show for him. He came out and performed in it. Of course, you know, that's amazing.

107.5 KZL, people that have traveled to the United States to visit have said they think it's weird that Americans will order one entree and split it. But I feel like usually it's plenty of food for two people. You either take the other half home or split it.

107.5 KZL. Kraft has decided to get into the ramen game. There is a new Kraft mac and cheese ramen that I think is selling for $2.99, which I think is a little pricey. But hey, I guess you got to pay for that cheese.

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4: 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Now you're just showing off.
2: No, because he ruined it when he said, "Is that mean you banging out some other chick?" 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

KZL. Well, I can't believe I missed it. I hope he forgives me. Happy belated birthday to Bruno Mars. He turned 41 this week on October 8th. 41. He looks 20. Gosh. So great. I love Bruno Mars. I'm obsessed. Here he is right now. Risk It All.

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This is such a first world problem, but I have got to find a new hair salon. My hairdresser of, gosh, probably almost 20 years just moved to Florida, and now I don't know what to do. I don't know. I have trust issues.

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Hey, it's Rachel here, and thanks for hanging out with me, but it's time for me to go. 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I know we're expecting some rainy conditions from the hurricane that's been traveling up here, so stay safe, and I'll see you next time. 107.5 KZL.

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So it was recently revealed 28% of people have admitted to eating food out of the trash can. 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
1: You know, this girl, Stella Lefty, is just getting it from all angles. First, people were mad at her because she's a Nepo baby. Now they're claiming she stole the melody of this song from Noah Kahan. 107.5 KZL. I really don't care. This song is great. It's Boston.

The airport in Dallas-Fort Worth was recently named the most stressful airport in the United States. I can confirm, I've flown into there. It's terrible. The least stressful airport in the United States, in my opinion, right here in Greensboro, North Carolina. If you've never flown out of there, do yourself a favor. It's amazing. It's KZL.

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A new study shows that American homes have multiple TVs in pretty much all of the homes in America. Me, I have five, which is, honestly, I should probably have more. 107.5 KZL.

teenagers who play softball against each other were recently united to find out that they were actually sisters. One is 17, one is 18. That's just a Disney movie come to life. 107.5 KZL.

I was just reading where 70% of men wish their significant others gave them more compliments. 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I'm very fulfilled in my relationship.

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I feel this in my bones. A survey was just done. Americans were asked, what is the number one thing you want to do on a vacation? The overwhelming answer was nothing. I totally agree. Whenever I go on vacation, all I want to do is nothing. 107.5 KZL.

This is a really good story. A man was recently digging through a sewer on purpose. He works for the sewage company. He came across a class ring. This was in Alabama. And he found the person who it belonged to and returned it to him after 50 years. Now, that's people doing nice things for one another. Me, I think a class ring is useless, but it gives us situations like this, which is amazing.

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She will be starring in the new Meet the Parents sequel later on this year. 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
17: When you have nausea, heartburn, indigestion, upset stomach, diarrhea, nausea, heartburn, indigestion, upset.
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So Dallas-Fort Worth, the airport there, was just named the most stressful airport in the country. And I agree. The least stressful airport in the country, right here in Greensboro, North Carolina. If you've never flown out of there, do yourself a favor and catch a flight ASAP. It's the best airport in the country. 107.5 KZL.

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1: They say the holy water's watered down, and this town's lost its faith. 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